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0: And we're curious, if you want all that money, who would you not tell? Hit us up on Instagram at VBrosOnAir. Going to talk about that next.

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1: So the Mega Millions is at like over $600 million.
0: Which is like legit game-changing, life-changing money. But we are curious, if you won, who's the one person in your life that you would not tell? Amy, you're inside group chat.
2: I would definitely not tell my kids.
0: Your kids? Why not?
2: They already think I'm made of money. I need a little something to myself.
0: That's good. Funny. Why does mom have a new handbag every day of the week? And where did mom get that new car from?
1: Don't worry about the kids.
0: Yeah.
2: They're going to want Disney World. That's for me.
0: But that's actually great because then they won't be like spoiled brats when they grow up.
3: Spoiled brats.
2: Exactly.
0: All right, there you go. Kind of curious. If you won the Mega Millions tomorrow, it's over 600 million right now.
1: Crazy.
0: Who's that one person in your life that you would not tell? Hit us up on Instagram at VBros on air. Talking more next inside group chat.
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0: So group chat, Kayla, if you won all that money this week, just in time for the weekend, who would you not tell in your life?
2: Oh, I am not telling my mom because she is, she spends money faster than anybody. Gets it, and it is gone.
1: Wow.
2: And she's very generous. Like, I'm not saying that she's like spending it on herself, but like she's giving more at church. She's taking everybody out to dinner.
0: She might get some of your money and spend it on you.
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2: I mean, she
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2: Probably would, but like, I'm at the point in my life, I'm like, I'm trying to buy a house, guys.
3: Yeah. Would you give your mom any money, though? 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
2: I'd take her out to dinner.
0: Oh, there you go. Hundreds of millions of dollars and mom, here's a steak.
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0: So, Christina, you're inside group chat. If you won all that money tomorrow, who's the one person in your life that you would not tell?
2: I'm not going to tell my husband.
0: Oh, your husband? That's a tough one. Why?
2: I mean, he's kind of always on me for like spending on like little stuff and things like that. So, you know, if I've got some fun money where he's not stressed about it, we're cool. And he doesn't need to know.
0: This could backfire, though. If you start buying nice things, he's like, where'd you get that? You might think you have a sugar daddy somewhere.
3: That's true.

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0: 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It's Mikey V, Frankie V, and Gianna.
1: Ella Langley right there with Choosing Texas at number 9.
0: Counting down a Thursday night weekend around the corner. Last minute votes is up on Instagram at The Bros On Air. Tame Impala right here just kicked off his Deadbeat North American tour earlier this week. And this is one of our favorites, one of the biggest collabs of the year. Tame Impala and Jennie from Blackpink. Here's Dracula in at number 8.

0: 100.3, your home for the Jubal Show. It's Mikey V, Frankie V, and Gianna. So, Christina, apparently Charles Barkley declined an invite to Travis and Taylor's wedding. Did you see this?
1: I did not. That's crazy.
0: So a lot of stuff we're hearing are like fake. Well, now he actually came out and said this, and I mean, you trust Charles Barkley. He said, "I don't go to weddings or funerals, but I did get the invite to Taylor and Travis's, and I declined it because I thought it was going to be a crapshoot. I thought it was going to be a big mess. I've only met Taylor Swift once, so I figured, why go to this big old mess if I've only met her once? I didn't want to dress up and do all that other stuff," but he appreciated the invite.
2: Well, he's a sports commentator, so was he invited more on the Travis Kelce side?
0: I'm sure it was, yeah. Travis Kelce must know him from the stuff. Jason Kelce is also a sports guy, you know, doing the broadcasting, so I'm sure that's how he got the invite. But he said that, yes, the invite had a NDA on it, so he couldn't share any of this until now, but he was invited, and he officially declined their wedding.
1: Wow, that's cool. Well, I'm sure he spends enough time in Madison Square Garden, number one.
2: Yeah. I wouldn't want to go to a wedding if somebody I don't know that well. Also, talk about the bragging rights. Rest of your life, like, I got invited to Taylor's wedding, didn't go.
3: Yeah, it's kind of cool.
1: Yeah.
2: Might be worth it.
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0: 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It's Mikey V, Frankie V, and Gianna.
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1: Playing Are You Smarter Than a V-Bro? We got Courtney on the phone with us. Which brother do you want to play against, Mikey V or Frankie V?
2: I'm going to go with Frankie V.
1: Ooh, all right, Frankie's in the hot seat. The first person to get two questions right will be the winner. Courtney, you get the first one. Courtney, we just had the 4th of July, but what is the next major federal holiday?
2: Ooh, I want to say Labor Day.
1: Courtney, you would be correct. Labor Day is coming up on September 7th. 1 point for you. It is over to you, Frankie V. Frankie.
0: Let's go.
1: I watched the Michael movie for the third time the other day.
0: Nice.
1: Michael Jackson played a scarecrow and eased on down the road alongside Diana Ross in what movie?
0: I thought you were going to say, what music video? I was going to say, Thriller. What movie?
1: This was left out of the biopic. Fans are a little mad about it.
0: It's got to be a Wizard of Oz movie if he's going to be a scarecrow. So I'm going to go Wizard of Oz-esque movie.
3: Wizard of Oz-esque, he says.
1: Well, I cannot give you a point for that, Frankie. Courtney, do you want to steal that for the win by any chance?
2: I do, and it is The Wiz.
1: It is The Wiz, Courtney. You are correct.
0: Wow.
1: And that makes you smarter than a V-Bro. Congratulations.
2: Woo!
0: Wait, the Wizard of Oz-esque doesn't count as The Wiz?
1: No, The Wiz is a totally different ball game, Frankie. Please.
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0: Your home for commercial free weekend hits 100.3. It's Mikey V, Frankie V, and Gianna. Hey, Shannon, are you ready for a crazy story?
1: Yes. What happened?
0: So, they're always good.
2: Yep.
0: We know what Waymo is, right? You know what Waymo is?
1: Yes, of course. The self-driving cars.
0: Yes.
3: But it's like an Uber self-driving, pretty much.
0: Pretty much, yes. It's Google's self-driving driverless taxi service. Exactly. So it took an unexpected turn this week after these two 15-year-olds were accused of drinking alcohol in the back seat. So the Waymo picked up these underage kids and they cracked open some beers in the back seat of the vehicle, figuring there's nobody driving. We can get away with this. We can get drunk. Nobody ever know. Apparently, Waymo remotely pulled the car into a parking lot and locked the doors on them.
2: Wow.
0: And then contacted the police, who detained the teens after they arrived. Now, police say the drivers could have unlocked the doors and gotten out because they don't say Waymo actually was like kidnapping kids, but it has a service in it that you can't drink in the car. And if you're underage and they catch you drinking alcohol, they pull over. So the incident did spark a little fresh debate about privacy and surveillance and whatnot. But others are saying this is the best thing ever, because how do you prevent these kids from doing this again? You lock them in and you call the cops.
2: That's crazy.
1: A teenager cannot compete with a smart car.
2: No. Smart car is a lot smarter than I thought, too. I really underestimated the Waymo.
3: You know what? Before this conversation, I never felt safe in one of those things. Now I do.
2: Yeah.
3: If they can catch you drinking, they can stop an accident.
2: Yeah.
1: For sure.

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1: Hey, Samantha, you ready to get paid a whole lot of money?
2: Oh, yeah. What do I have to do?
3: Yep.
1: So going into the weekend, we're going to make you $604 million richer.
3: What?
2: I know that's right. Okay.
1: So the Mega Millions jackpot has not been won since March. It's now $604 million.
3: Oh, don't
1: tomorrow,
3: tell us.
1: Friday, it gets drawn at 11. You have till 10:45 local time tomorrow to get your ticket and hope and pray and wish that it is you, because you could actually take the cash option of $263 or the whole option of $604
2: million. $263 million? You have the option to just take that?
4: Yeah, straight up.
1: Yeah,
2: like, they're acting like that's $20. Oh, well, you can just have, you know, a little $20. Yeah, or you could have the whole thing. Like, what?
4: I'll take $200 before the weekend and be happy.
3: Yeah, what? I'll take anything I can get.
1: All right. So tomorrow, Mega Millions jackpot. Go get it before 11 p.m.
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1: 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It's Mikey V, Frankie V, and Gianna.
2: You know that feeling when you get in your car and it is like thousands of degrees inside?
1: Yeah, the worst. There's one way to prevent that this summer. We'll talk about that.

0: 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It's Mikey V, Frankie V, and Gianna. Shannon, it sucks when you go into your car on a hot day and everything is just like toasty, right?
1: Yes, and when you have leather seats, it's like extra so bad.
2: Oh, yeah.
0: It's worse. So the first thing you do is crank up your air conditioning. You're like, wait, it's still hot in here. It didn't cool off as much as I thought it would, correct?
1: Right.
0: Uh-huh. So what they say to do is the 420 rule. Have you heard of the 420 rule?
1: I can think of one, but I don't
2: know. My mind goes nowhere good when you said the 420 rule, but
0: you know, right. No, it has nothing to do with what you're thinking. There's no smoking involved with this 420 rule. What they say to do, experts say, is when you go into your car when it's super hot, before you turn the air conditioning on, they say roll down the windows, all four windows, and drive for 20 seconds. While driving, the hot air will go out the windows. After 20 seconds, put those up, and then you crank the air condition. It'll not only save you some fuel because your car will get cooler a lot faster, but two, you'll sweat less, and you'll probably burn less in those leather seats when you give that attempt.
1: Wait, that's so smart. I'm totally going to try that.
3: It's funny. I always drive when it's really hot out with the windows down and the AC blasting. I just call it icy hot. And my boyfriend's always like, you're wasting the air. But I'm like, no, I get a little too cold or a little too hot. Like, it's a good mix of both. But I do it like the whole drive.
0: No need to call it icy hot anymore. Just tell your friends you're doing a 420 real quick.
3: Okay.
2: Then they'll start worrying about
3: you. Let's see how that goes.
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0: Kayla, why are you smiling?
2: It is my last day at my new job, or at my last job. Sorry.
0: Wait, it's your last day at your current job?
2: Yes.
0: I got confused. Your last job, are you done working forever? Because that sounds awesome. Did you get fired or did you choose to leave said job?
2: I chose to leave, but I'm with a new company that I start next week, and I'm super excited. So it's a great day.
1: That's awesome.
0: A little gap there before next week kicks off. What are you doing to celebrate this weekend?
2: Honestly, I haven't decided yet, but it's funny you say that because I literally have like five.

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1: They've actually done the math on this. What are the worst messages that you could get? 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Number three, how are you? Number two is you up. That's like a classic. 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
1: Okay, getting ready to go out on the first date soon. 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I have a list that is the top five worst first dates that you could go on, according to women. 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
1: Wow, at this point, it's like, what's left? All right, it's Buster on Q102 with the top five worst first dates according to women. Number five on the list is restaurant. Who doesn't want to go eat? It can feel too formal or high pressure, they say. Number four, bowling. Not everyone's into it, and it can feel juvenile. Plus, it can also get competitive. I get that one. Number three, clubbing. Clubbing is one of those things where, like, you're either into it or you're not. And you kind of know if each other is into it or not. Number two, Netflix and chill. Yeah, it's like third date, right? All right, and then number one on the list of top five worst dating spots, according to women, the coffee shop. Damn. Says it's too casual, unoriginal, can feel like a job interview. I guess I kind of get that. My God. It's like, you can't go to coffee, you can't go for food, you can't go for fun. You know what? The ideal first date is to meet up in a parking lot at noon and stare at each other. That

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1: I would have thought the percentage was higher, but I guess not. 14% of successful marriages were formed at the workplace. And I also wonder how much that correlates to, like, is it like a peer that you were hooking up with? Like, did you guys both work at Burger King and you're hooking up behind the fryer? Or is it some sort of sexy, like, boss secretary relationship? 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I think it should be even lower when it comes to successful relationships.
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1: Oh, I believe this. 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
1: Wow, let's talk about this. 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Like, they can't get anybody to want to do this. I'm like, man, I feel like I know some people that would do this job. All right, it's Buster. I'll tell you what that gig is next. Hang on. I know that.

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1: So what is this job? The job that pays over seven figures that they can't get anybody to take. So this job is actually running a lighthouse. They say that the gig offers $1.2 million a year, but they say that due to the conditions, because you're constantly getting waves blasted on you and hurricanes and whatnot, and also due to the isolation, because you're just out there in the middle of nowhere. So it's $1.2 million a year, but you don't see anybody ever. Wow, that actually sounds kind of nice. You know, you never get bothered by anything. It's just you. Although I doubt you have... Oh, wait a minute. I was going to say, I doubt you have running power out there, but you're a lighthouse. You gotta. You know, if DoorDash comes to this thing, I'm applying.
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1: Is it true women want ugly guys? This says when it comes to attraction, status often trumps looks. Women are more likely to choose a man with ambition, confidence, or financial stability over one that's just attractive. I mean, of course, we kind of know that. The matching hypothesis shows people generally pair with someone of similar attractiveness unless they bring something else to the table. Status, charisma, creativity, drive, money. A study from the University of Tennessee found that men who feel outmatched physically tend to overcompensate with effort, often leading them to a greater relationship satisfaction. Okay, hold on, because that works both ways. Doesn't matter whether you're the guy or the girl. If you know that you're out kicking the coverage, if you know you're playing above the rim and you're with someone that looks far greater than you, hell yeah, you're going to work harder.

0: 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I feel like we're always reading a new headline about alcohol lately. It's weird. This is interesting. History is being made right now at the bars and at the beer stores because women now binge drink more than men. New research shows that young women are outpacing men in binge drinking, fueled by stress, social pressures, and the glamorization of alcohol. No, I'll tell you why. I'll tell you why this everything is different. First off, the way that alcohol is promoted nowadays is very different from how it used to be. It used to be a hot chick in like a bikini pimping Budweiser and Bud Light in like 80s, 90s. And it used to be all about party. Now you just see commercials for wine and women just pounding wine, which is still cool. But if you want dudes to drink again, I already told you what you need to do. You're one.
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It's 100.3. You're home for the Jubal Show. Got a couple questions popping in my DMs here. It's Buster at FM Buster. This one says, hey, Buster, should a man always pay on the first date, even if the woman makes more? Okay, a couple things here. First off, I was always taught you don't count what's in another person's pockets. So if you want to pay for the date, regardless of who makes more, then pay for the date. That is what it is. Second, I'm a little old school. Like, the guy's covering the date. I don't care who said to go out, whatever. Especially if it's the first date. Come on, man. Don't get in the way of your own...

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1: If you've ever had a child, I could use some help. Or if you've ever been the dad, you know, in the room. Basically, here's what's going on. My wife is going into labor in just a few weeks. Our due date is at the beginning of August. And I'm kind of curious, what should really my role be? This is my firstborn. And I'd love to hear from moms who have been through it, dads who have been through it. What is my job? Is my job to curate the playlist and kind of set the vibes? And if so, what kind of music should I play? I have no idea. Should I play like upbeat stuff or like slow stuff, inspirational? I don't know. Should I have the post-labor meal ready? Like, I know my wife wants a hoagie because apparently you can't eat deli meat when you're pregnant. So I know I'm going to be on hoagie duty. But other than that, what is my gig in the delivery room? If you've ever been through this, on either side of it, if you've been a mom who's given birth to a child and you're like, listen, this is what I would have loved my husband to do. Or if you are the dad and you've been through it and you're like, listen, this is what you need to be doing. You can hit me in the DMs at FM Buster or leave us a talkback message on iHeartRadio. What should I do? We're going into this thing first time ever as a first time dad in the delivery room. What is my job? Where do I need to be? We'll talk to you live next.
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1: Hey, I was just calling in reference to what Buster was just talking about.
0: Yeah, that's me. I'm Buster. I'm going to be a first-time dad. What should I be doing in the delivery room?
1: Okay, Buster, I just want to let you know my sister and her boyfriend were not married, and he made such a scene. He yelled at the nurses for coming in because they thought that they were being rude to him. Don't do that. Don't do that. Don't say, why is the band around my baby's hand, not my last name and the mom's last name? Don't be a in there. Don't be a Let the mom do what she wants.
0: All right, that's a good call. Damn.
1: He was a and guess what? We got rid of him.
0: Hey, listen, whoever that narcissist is, I'm glad you got him out of your life. It's a shame that he made your sister's delivery day a living hell. But, hey, a good note to follow. Don't.

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1: In the delivery room, the day my wife has our first kid. We got some text messages in here at 71021. It says, Buster, this is what you should do. Feel her pain. Stay by her side, whether she cusses you out or not. Believe me, we still want you right there beside us every step of the way. It's surely something you will never forget. A beautiful memory. All right. Who's this?
2: This is Amanda.
1: Amanda, you said you had two babies?
2: Two babies.
1: All right. This is going to be my first time having a kid. I'm the dad in the delivery room. What do I need to remember? What do I need to be doing?
2: All right. So your job really is to be supportive, and that's about it. You don't need to, like, come up with too much of a plan, because plans in the delivery room never follow through. I'll tell you that.
1: Okay.
2: As far as the playlist goes, playlist was important to me because I had a natural birth and I wanted something that helped me. Like, I would consult with her because she might have songs in her mind that are going to give her power, going to give her energy, going to give her what she needs. So, I mean, we had some funny songs on there. We had some songs that I knew would, like, help me get through things. We had some songs so my husband could, like, switch through when he needed to.
1: Okay, let me ask you this. Did he look?
2: He did. So what was funny is he didn't want to at first. He was like, I'm not going to. We've been together since high school, like a long time. He's like, I didn't want to. I don't want to look. I'm like, okay, that's fine. We had a doula too. So I had somebody there that was like helping support me through like labor. And she was supporting him, giving him things to like help him do. And
1: like coloring book or something, keep him busy.
2: No, like, you know, things to say to me or like positions to like help me in and stuff like that. She was kind of like his support, like pushing towards me, like, so that he didn't, like, do anything that was not going
1: to
2: help.
1: Yeah, that's, but you know, I, what? That's, you know, smart. I didn't think about that. And, you know, he does need to be good, getting you in good positions because, I mean, getting you right in positions is what got you there in the first place.
2: Correct.
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1: So when you break up with somebody or they break up with you, what about the stuff that you have over at their house? Are you fighting to get that back? Are you leaving it behind? Are you giving it up or are you keeping it for your own sort of keepsake? Wait till you meet Maggie. She's this week's weirdo, and she's got a take on that. She's got an answer for us. We'll talk to her next. Hang on.

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0: 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Today's caller has me questioning every hoodie I ever gave away in my dating career, but we've got Maggie on the phone. Maggie, are you there?
1: Hey, Buster.
0: Let's go.
1: It's nothing unusual, really. It's just sure. I keep stuff from my exes, like a lot of stuff.
0: You what?
1: I keep stuff from my exes. Like, I keep things that belong to them, you know, like after the relationship ends. And I like clothing. I usually will keep their clothes.
0: All right.
1: Basically what it is, I've got so many that I keep them in bins. And then they're labeled, and I organize them by scent and, like, emotional, I guess you'd call it, like, emotional memory. Like, where it takes me when I smell them. It's the memory attached to it that the scent brings back.
0: Okay.
1: Well, okay, so, like, I have this one ex, Greg, right? So all of his stuff, it smells like Ralph Lauren and weed. That's his smell.
0: That's pretty much what I smelled like in high school.
1: Kevin was really into Iron Maiden. So, like, I've got some tour shirts of his and, like, flannel pants. And those smell like the dryer sheets that his mom used. Like, you can still smell it on there. I love those. And then I've got one bin. Like, it's just labeled Derek. And then underneath it, I have it where it says, gaslighting, but great skin.
0: Okay, do you wear this stuff, or is this just like a weird museum that you have of bins?
1: Oh, no, like, I wear them. Like, I actually have them, like, in a rotation, like, when I wear them. So, like, Jason's old Sixers hoodie, like, that's what I wear when it's, like, rainy out and I need a good cry. That's
0: you know what, to be fair, most Sixers fans tend to cry when they're wearing the jerseys, too, but... That's just because we're not very good. But okay, keep going.
1: I have my ex-boyfriend Tyler's boxers, and that's what I sleep in. Those are like my pajamas.
0: Oh.
1: I have Matt's, like, he went to a family reunion. They all got T-shirts back in 2013. That's what I wear to the gym.
0: Okay.
1: And his aunt Linda, who made the shirt, she always had, like, a really specific taste in cotton. Like, they're really good quality shirts. I love his shirts. Like, they're awesome.
0: Now, did you say you have a current relationship? You're in a relationship?
1: Yeah. Yeah. I'm dating someone now.
0: And your current boyfriend knows about this little collection you have?
1: He would, like, so he did find out. He was, like, looking for our beach house. And so he's going through all of the stuff, and he actually pulled down one of the bins, and that one was marked Brandon. Like, he was not happy with me. He definitely was not thrilled. You know, he keeps telling me that I'm living with ghosts, so.
0: I mean, to be honest with you, he's right. You are. You kind of are.
1: Well, but I don't think I am, because it totally has nothing to do with the guys. It has nothing to do with, like, specifically my exes. It's about the vibe. I don't know how to explain it. It's the vibe. It's like some of the stuff is just really, really comfortable. And then other stuff, it, like, holds, I don't know, like, kind of like this power over me. Like, it's like nostalgia. It's like, okay, for example, one of Kyle's hoodies, like, every time I see it, it makes my heart race. And he was total trash. You know what I mean? I would never want to get back with him. But the zipper on that thing is, like, perfect.
0: Okay.
1: You know what I mean? So it doesn't have anything to do, like, with my exes.
0: The zipper was perfect. Okay, so, I don't know. You say, though, that it has a power over you. This is like, it's like either like a sentimental hoarding thing or a very organized heartbreak closet.
1: I don't know. I still have one guy's retainer case. I don't even know why. It just, like, kind of ended up in my sock drawer.
0: All right, that's where I'm drawing the line here. I guess let's do this. I'd be curious to know if anybody listening has sort of been down this road. With somebody they're in a relationship with, or maybe someone else does the same sort of collection of exes clothing that you do. Hit me in the DMs at FM Buster and leave us a talkback message when you're streaming us on iHeartRadio. Would you date somebody that has a Tupperware graveyard of ex-boyfriend hoodies? Or what do you think of Maggie's situation here? Like, whether or not they would keep everything the way you do or torch it in a bonfire and move on.
1: Oh, well, I'm not burning anything. Like, that's what Matt's ex did, and she was unstable.
0: Yeah, she's crazy. Got it. Yeah. All right. Well, listen, Maggie, we're going to get somebody on the air. Maybe they can weigh in on this one way or the other. I guess you're not hurting anybody. I do sort of understand where your boyfriend is coming from. Like, I've dated girls where, like, you know, I'll see them wear, like, an army hoodie or whatever back in the day, and I'd be like, yeah, right. So I sort of get where your current boyfriend, the way he's feeling, but let's have somebody else chime in. All right, Maggie?
1: All right, thanks so much.

0: It's 100.3.
1: Hey, you just met this week's weirdo, Maggie. She has a full collection and very organized collection of her ex's stuff. Everything ranging from a Sixers hoodie that she cries in, old underwear from exes. Getting a little wild here. Hello?
2: What's going on?
1: Hey, what do you think of Maggie and her collection of exes' clothing?
2: I'm scared for her boyfriend.
1: Right? Like, that's the dude who I feel for. I mean, the fact that she still has an ex-boyfriend's boxers, like, come on.
2: No, absolutely not. That needs to get thrown into a bonfire. Move on. That's some Dahmer stuff. Dahmer did it. Gacy did it. There's a lot of people that did it, man, and we know where they ended up.
1: Oh, wow. So you're saying this lady could end up eating people?
2: Man, I don't know. If you're wearing your ex-boyfriend's boxers to bed, ugh. That's creepy.
1: Hey, thanks for the call, man. We appreciate it.
2: Yeah, man. Take care, bro.
1: Yeah, you too. Line 14, what do you think of Maggie's situation?
3: I think that is psycho. Having full Tupperwares of her ex's things. I mean, one or two things is okay, but Tupperware full. And
1: I gotta be honest.
3: Wow, she has a boyfriend.
1: I gotta be honest. Like, especially since she has a boyfriend, I don't think one or two things is even okay. Get rid of it. Move on.
3: The only exception to keep anything is if the boyfriend passed away.
1: Whoa.
3: That's one thing I'd say.
1: That's a good point. That's a good point.
3: If she has a perfectly fine boyfriend and is keeping all of the clothes from her ex-boyfriend, does her ex-boyfriend know?
1: Yeah, right. Do these guys know? Well, let me ask you, if you were dating a guy and you found like a collection of his ex-girlfriend's stuff, how would you react? What would you say?
3: I would flip because you're in a relationship with me. Why are you keeping memories of other girls that you were with before me?
1: Get these hoes out of my house.
3: Right?
1: All right. Hey, thanks for the call. We appreciate it.
3: Of course. I was shocked I got on. When
4: the game's more intense.
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1: This, Lauren?
2: Yes, hi, Buster, I'm here.
1: What's going on, Lauren? What makes you weird?
2: Well, I'm not weird, but everyone thinks that I'm crazy for teaching my kid to be independent.
1: Okay, can you explain this?
2: Yes, so my son, Aiden, he is very smart. He's 9 years old, and I think it's important to teach him how to survive in the world. Like, I don't want him to be one of these kids that doesn't have common sense because, you know, mommy and daddy does everything for them.
1: Okay. I mean, I hear you on that. I'm about to be a first-time dad, so, you know, I guess, all right, let's get into it. What are ways that you teach this independence?
2: Well, one of the things is that my mom's, like, freaked out about specifically is that he goes into the store himself.
1: What do you mean? What store?
2: Not just any, you know, random store, but if I need to pick up something real quick at a corner store, I pull up and give him the money. He goes in the store and he gets exactly what he needs. It teaches him how to count change, and he comes out so proud that he knew how to do that.
1: I mean, I get that. My mom actually used to do that with me. I would get all excited. Like you're saying, I would be proud to like do the right thing and get the change or whatever. Do you feel like nowadays though, like it's kind of a different world? Like it's not the same world than when I was a kid.
2: I mean, I agree that it's not the same world, but we can't live in fear, you know, just because there's bad people out there. Like I always watch the door if something were to happen, and I carry, I will say, so I'm always prepared.
1: Oh, mom's got the blamey on her.
2: Yes. And you know what, actually, like that's another thing that people do kind of get on me about is that Aiden, my son, knows how to shoot a gun because, you know, we had to teach him.
1: How old did you say he is?
2: He's 9.
1: Damn, 9?
2: Well, yes. I mean, if he learns to respect the gun now, it won't be an issue later. Plus, you know, like maybe he'll need to protect himself. I want him to be aware of what's going on in the house.
1: I mean, I hear what you're saying, and I was with you on the store thing, but a gun at 9 is a little... That's a little much, no?
2: Well, then you're probably one of those people that's going to be mad that I let him drive.
1: He drives at 9?
2: Yes, he is very advanced. I am teaching him to be advanced, and I don't just take him on back roads. We teach him how to get behind the wheel, and we do public safety trainings a couple times a week. You know, we don't go on freeways, but, you know, a neighborhood where it's a low speed limit is fine.
1: Damn. You trust your kid a lot. My parents wouldn't let me take the training wheels off at 9 because they were afraid I was going to fall. I mean, listen, I hear what you're saying. The gun in the car at 9 years old, letting him shoot a gun and drive a car is a little much to me. But I don't know your family. You know your kid better than I do, I guess. You know what? Let's do this as we do here on Weirdo Wednesday. We listen and we don't judge, right? So, but I bet there are some people that want to judge you. So if you do want to judge Lauren, leave us a talkback message if you're streaming us on iHeartRadio or hit me in the DMs at FM Buster. But maybe there's, by the way, there might be some people listening that side with you too. You know, there might be somebody who lets their kid shoot a gun at 9 years old. You're not talking like a big old hunting gun. You're talking about a straight up handgun.
2: Oh, of course. He's much too little for a big, you know,
1: right,
2: rifle or hunting gun. So just a small little one.
1: Yeah, because that would be crazy. All right. Well, hey, right. Lauren, I appreciate you sharing all this with us. We're going to get some people on the air that might have a thing or two to say about it, though, okay?
2: Yeah, I am excited to hear what people have to say. They always have a lot to say, but I feel like maybe some people will agree with me out there that, you know, we need to give our kids some grit and independence. I'm very proud of my Aiden.
1: Yeah, I bet Aiden could take down some brown liquor, too.
2: Oh, I don't know about that.
1: All right, Lauren. Hey, thanks for calling in.
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0: Hits 100.3, your home for commercial-free weekends. So we just talked to Lauren. She's getting a lot of feedback from her friends and family about her parenting. She's got a 9-year-old son who she lets shoot a handgun. She lets him drive a car. What do you think?
1: I think Lauren is awesome. My kids are 10 and 13. They do archery. They throw knives. They know how to survive and build fires. Like, you got to prepare them for the world.
0: I mean, I hear you on surviving and building fires. I mean, I get that. But at 9, driving a car in city residential streets and being able to shoot a handgun, that sounds a little aggressive, no?
1: Okay, well, driving in a city residential street is a little extreme. But if there is a gun in the home, I would rather my kids be educated on the safety and know how to use it rather than them stumbling upon it and then playing with it.
0: Yeah, and then setting up their phone to shoot a TikTok with it and then blowing off half the house.
1: Yeah, that would not be good.
0: All right, hey, thanks for the call. We appreciate it.
1: Thank you. Have a good one.
2: Aiden's mom is a fool.
0: All right, why do you think that?
2: Because the kid's only 9 years old. I was in the Marine Corps myself, and the kid's just too young, especially to drive a car, and even more so to be shooting a handgun. I could see if he had a 400-acre farm, that'd be different, letting him behind a wheel or even shooting a pistol. Not 9 years old in any residential area, no.
0: All right. Well, hey, thank you very much for the call. We appreciate it.
2: All right. Have a good one.
3: So I think I'm fine with the gun part. I mean, my dad's from Backwoods, Pennsylvania, and they were able to hunt and shoot, like, to feed themselves when they were younger. But the whole driving, like, on roads is just unsafe for everybody. Like, that's, I mean, the kid's too young, and it's just not safe.
0: I know people that are double of driving age, and they still suck at driving.
3: Right.
0: Mainly everybody across the bridge in Jersey, but that's another thing.
3: That's true. We get a lot of bad Jersey drivers in Delaware.
0: All right. Hey, thanks for the call. We appreciate it.
3: Thanks. Have a good day.

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You're home for the Jubal Show. You're about to meet Gail, this week's weirdo. Not only does she keep track of her love life, but she has an interesting way of organizing it and keeping, I guess, let's say, score. We'll talk about it next. Hang on.

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1: It's time for this week's weirdo. Is this Gail? Do we have Gail on the phone?
2: Yeah. Hi, Buster.
1: Okay, so Gail, it says that you're not just dating, but that you're documenting. What does this mean, Gail?
2: Yeah, I am. Okay, so like I keep a spreadsheet of every single guy that I've been with, and I rate them.
1: Whoa. Like a pros and cons list?
2: No, like an actual spreadsheet, like with columns, scoring system, color-coded, like the full Yelp-style breakdown.
1: Hold on. So you're out here giving, like, bedroom Yelp reviews?
2: Yeah, exactly. Like, I rate them across five categories.
1: What are the categories?
2: It's vibe check, performance, emotional aftertaste, exit strategy, and their candle game.
1: Their what game?
2: Candle game. Like lighting the mood, scent, you know, like if you've got a Pine Sol like scented candle burning and playing Kendrick Lamar like in the background, that's a red flag and a half right there.
1: Okay, I get it. So it's got to be it all comes down to the vibe. So I need some examples. What's like what have you, what's something you've written about someone?
2: I once wrote, let me look at it. Okay, I got one. Great menu, poor service.
1: What does that mean?
2: He looked amazing on paper. Tall, funny, great job. He honestly made one of the most delicious risottos on our second date. It was amazing.
1: So that's like the menu part?
2: Yeah, exactly. So the presentation was there, but when we finally hooked up, he was like a cold plate. I'm talking like no initiative, no rhythm, no eye contact.
1: No.
2: Like he got it. He took his socks off and then he just like laid there kind of like a starfish, like he ordered himself DoorDash, like lukewarm, unseasoned, horrible.
1: Okay, I get it. So that's why you gave him the old great menu but poor service.
2: Exactly, with a 2-star average and a big old red box in the spreadsheet.
1: Okay? Damn. Gail, you're cold.
2: No, see, it's not cold. I started it after like 3 really bad dates in a row, and I just wanted to track patterns.
1: And none of these guys know that you're scoring them or grading them?
2: Well, one found out. He asked me why he was saved as Blue Pill Brandon in my phone. And I panicked and I told him it was an inside joke, and then he totally ghosted me.
1: What you're doing, you're not necessarily hurting anybody, although I'm sure that you wouldn't feel good if you found out that someone scored you poorly in the bedroom there, Gail.
2: I mean, but it's not, here's the thing, it's not just bedroom stuff, you know, like it's a whole, it's just.
1: Oh yeah, that, you know what, that makes it easier. You get to say, listen, not only do you suck in the bedroom, but your whole deal sucks. Okay, great.
2: It's just like a compatibility scoring sheet, you know.
1: Sure. So you're breaking hearts and then you're formatting them in the process. I guess let's as someone listening, you know, what do you think? Is Gail like just organized, or is she unhinged? Would you track your love life like a fantasy football league like Gail does? You can text it at 71021, hit me in the DMs at FM Buster, or of course, leave us a talkback message on iHeartRadio. Listen, Gail, I think what you're doing is definitely unique and interesting, and you probably deserve your own Netflix series. I'm sure if some of these guys found your little spreadsheet, I don't know how happy they would be. We're going to get somebody on the line, Gail. Are you listening to Q102?
2: Oh, yeah, I'm definitely listening. Look, I'm not petty. I'm just data-driven, okay?
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2: Yeah, we just had Gail. Gail admitted that she has a whole Excel spreadsheet with different columns and categories of how she rates and grades the men that she's been with in bed. This is crazy. It's Buster. We're getting some text messages in here at 71021 that says, I think she's neurotic, but I think it's good for her to do because then she knows what kind of criteria she uses to get what she deserves. Okay. Hello.
3: Hi. I'm calling about Gail.
2: Yeah. What do you think of Gail's measurement of, just sort of ranking the people that she's hooked up with?
3: Hey, I think it's great. I think it's fine if she keeps it for her and doesn't really, share it with anybody or post it or anything. But if she wants to do that just for herself, I don't see anything wrong with it.
2: Okay, so but what would you do if you found out that you were being ranked and scored on your...

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1: What would you do if you agreed to go out on a date with somebody and they showed up dressed as a clown? 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
2: You're one.
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0: It's 100.3. You're home for the Jubal Show. Aubrey, are you there?
1: Yes. Hi.
2: Aubrey, it says that you don't believe... Well, first off, I thought it said you don't believe in clothes. I was like, whoa, what, is she naked all the time? But it says, no, that you don't believe in normal clothes? What does that mean?
1: Yeah, no. So I don't really believe in everyday clothes. Like, I believe in themes.
2: You believe in things? What does that mean?
1: I wear a different costume depending on, like, my mood or the weather, or, like, the energy of the day.
2: Okay, so, oh, themes.
1: Yeah, themes. That's my, like, everyday. I mean, I've shown up to brunch in full nun attire and, like, whoa, the veil, rosary, the works. And it's cool to see how different I get treated, like, based on what I'm wearing.
2: What other things do you dress up as?
1: Like, I've done... Last month, I did military fatigues to wine tasting. I don't just, like, dress up. I kind of take on a whole new persona. Like, it's really fun.
2: Okay, I'm pretty sure that one's illegal, but okay, what else?
1: It's fine, Buster. Like, I've also done flight attendant, ballet dancer, a track star. I wore medals and everything.
2: Are you dressed as something right now?
1: Yeah, today I am a mail carrier. But, like, listen, I'm not hurting anyone. But I will say that guys don't really get it. Like, one guy that I was talking to asked me to dress normal for our date, so I showed up as a clown.
2: Yeah, if you want to live every day like it's Halloween and you're out here wearing different costumes to get different types of attention, I sort of understand that.
1: Yeah.
2: I wonder if anybody has also joined you in this lifestyle of wearing random costumes on a day that's not Halloween. You can text in at 71021 or hit me in the DMs at FM Buster. I commend you for being so confident in your lifestyle here.
1: I mean, I'm just here to remind people that life is performance art, and also themed outfits are tax deductible if you call them creative self-branding.
2: You're out here bending all the laws. All right, Aubrey, thanks for calling in. You are officially on the Weirdo Wednesday list.

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1: Yeah. 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
2: I'm

0: It's 100.3.
1: Yeah, we just met Aubrey. She wears a different costume every day, depending on her mood and, like, and we ain't talking Halloween. We're talking normal, average work day, and she's dressed like a clown.
2: Hello.
1: Yeah, hi. Who's this?
2: Hi, it's Janine on my way home from school. I'm a teacher.
1: Nice. Hey, Janine, what do you think of Aubrey's choice of lifestyle?
2: Oh,
1: she wears
2: God.
1: She wears a different costume every single day instead
2: I think it's f***ing awesome. I was just Cinderella last week. So I was like, I could do this every day.
1: So wait, you dressed up as Cinderella not on Halloween, just normal?
2: It was for Halloween for my kids, but I went all out and people were like looking at me and like I was getting like stares from like parents and everything, like that I went all out.
1: Hey, are you sure this wasn't just single dads that were into it? You know?
2: Me, you know what? I have some feet tell me that they had to hide their eyes. And I said, Cinderella? I said, you have a thing for Cinderella? I'm like, don't you have a problem? I'm like...

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1: I didn't mean for this to be controversial, but it very well could be. We're talking about the don'ts at weddings. We all know the do's. Go there, clap, be respectful, leave something in an envelope, and then get the hell out. The don'ts, topping the list, they say, I'm just going to kick us off with number one on this list. Late RSVPs. The worst thing that you could do for a wedding is to let them know that you are or aren't coming at the last second, because you're screwing up the table, you know, the seating charts and the catering counts. That's something, until I got married, I didn't realize was that big of a deal. I got to be honest, I do probably owe some apologies to a couple friends on that one, because, hey, it is what it is. I didn't know. Also on this list, you know, they say, of course, never wear white, because there should only be one person wearing white at the wedding. I get that, but I didn't know this. The other controversial color is red. They say wearing red at a wedding is like you're trying, that's another way of trying to take the shine from the bride. Hey, you're trying to be too sexy, throwing it out there. You're trying to stand out a little bit too much. Okay, I get it. Also on this list of don'ts at a wedding, this kind of goes without saying, but I kind of disagree here. So they, of course, you don't want to be the one that's too drunk at a wedding, right? But they say that you should limit yourself to one drink per hour, and you don't want to be that guest that's draining the bar dry. Shut up.
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Tides 100.3, your home for commercial-free weekends. I guess this is an option for somebody who wants a cheaper opportunity to Uber. Uber's always done the rideshare thing where they would pick you. If you want a cheaper ride, you could get picked up at your spot, but then someone else is also getting picked up at their spot. You guys are riding together and getting dropped off separately. The new deal is kind of like a bus stop. So it's called Route Share, and it gives Uber riders the opportunity to meet up at like a central location, kind of like a bus stop, and then get in the car together with up to three other users. That is a packed car. And then everybody would also be dropped off at a central location. Yeah. I mean, could get a little dangerous there, because if everybody gets dropped off at the same spot, say you had some weirdo in the car with you and he thinks that you guys hit it off and had a great conversation in the car ride, and then when you get dropped off together, he doesn't want to leave you alone. I just creep you out.

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1: Ooh, they're casting locally for two new TV shows. This could make you famous. The first show is The Bachelor. So they're looking around here for somebody that wants to be on The Bachelor. That's cool. That's always good. I'm sure you and your friends have already filled out that application before, just messing around. The other one, a little more niche. Hear me out. It's My 1,000-Pound Friend. So if you've got a friend that's big back, 1,000 pounds or more, you could submit them to be on this show. I got an idea. What if we combined them both, right? Like, yeah. So it's either The Bachelor, where all these girls get flown to this mansion to date this 1,000-pound guy, or let's flip it. It's a normal weight guy and nothing but 1,000-pound women show up to the mansion to compete to date him. Either way, I'm dialed in.
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1: I think this is a great idea. 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But it says text to 911 lets people reach emergency services by text when calling isn't safe or possible. I got to be honest. We're just now doing this?

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13: Good morning. Can I take your order?
14: Can I get a tall chai?
15: And a large black coffee.
14: A what?
15: Large black coffee.
14: Do you mean a venti?
15: No, I mean a large.
14: He means a venti. Yeah, the biggest one you got.
13: Venti is large.
15: No, venti is 20.
14: Danny.
15: Yeah. Large is large. In fact, tall is large, and grande is Spanish for large. Venti's the only one that doesn't mean large. It's also the only one that's Italian. Congratulations, you're stupid in three languages.
16: It's almost time for America's favorite trivia game, You versus Victoria. Your chance to take on Victoria Ramirez in a game of trivia for Tame Impala tickets. And let's meet today's contestant for You versus Victoria, Kendall. What's up, Kendall?
17: Hey, guys. How's it going?
16: Good. Are you ready to take on Victoria?
18: A lot better if I can find my coffee.
17: I am.
18: Oh.
16: Do you know where Victoria's Coffee is, Kendall?
18: By any chance?
17: Sorry, don't know.
16: All right, we're going to send Victoria out of the studio. And while she's, don't leave the door.
9: Don't go
16: looking for your coffee while you're outside.
9: Good note. Thank you.
16: Right, Victoria's headed out of the studio. And while she leaves, here you go. Kendall, the game is played like this. You have 30 seconds to answer as many questions as possible. If you don't know one, just say pass. And Victoria has to beat you outright to win, okay?
17: Sounds good.
16: All right, she's outside. The door is closed. And Kendall, your time starts now.
19: Which ancient civilization invented concrete that is still standing today?
17: The Roman.
19: What fruit was once called a love apple? What is the world's most consumed beverage after water?
17: Coffee.
19: Which fruit contains the enzyme bromelain that is often used to tenderize meat?
17: Pineapple.
16: All right, got that in. We'll bring Victoria back into the studio. And while she's getting settled, Kendall, I'm asking everybody the same question until this thing is over, but are you watching the World Cup?
17: I've seen one match and that's it.
16: Whoa. Okay. Well, that's twice as many as
17: better
16: I've
17: than
16: seen.
17: Some other people.
19: What match did you watch?
17: I watched the first U.S. match versus is it Paraguay, I think.
16: Yeah. One of the other countries. Yeah. That's cool.
19: Yeah.
16: Hey, you're one of the rare ones that's actually watched a full match.
9: Hey.
16: All right, here we go. Victoria, 30 seconds to answer as many questions as possible. If you don't know one, just say pass. And you have to beat Kendall outright to win. And Kendall, you can tell Victoria when to go.
17: All right. In 5, 4, 3, 2, 1, go.
19: Which ancient civilization invented concrete that is still standing today?
9: Girl, what kind of question is this? Pass. No.
19: What fruit was once called a love apple?
9: Maybe the Mayan civilization? Sorry, keep going. What was it? Apple?
19: Wait, love apple. What
9: about
19: fruit was once called a love apple?
9: Was it not just an apple? Pineapple?
19: What is the world's most consumed beverage after water?
9: Oh, Diet Coke.
19: Which fruit contains the enzyme bromelain that's often used to tenderize meat?
9: That's wrong. It was probably definitely milk. What did you ask? The enzyme that to traumatize meat?
16: Traumatize, yeah. What enzyme breaks down traumatized meat? All right, let's send it over to the scoreboard and see how you guys did. Producer Freeze, our normal scoreboard, is in the studio right now, so our social media producer, Gabby, has your score.
20: Yikes. Oh, Victoria.
21: Oh, Gabby.
20: You got none. Yeah. You got none. And Kendall got two.
16: Hey, Kendall. Dominated. Congratulations. You beat Victoria. You won Tame Impala tickets just for playing.
17: Awesome.
16: All right. Let's get the answers now with Nina.
19: The ancient civilization that invented concrete that is still standing today is the Romans.
9: Dang it. That was my next guess.
19: The fruit that was once called a love apple was a tomato.
9: That's stupid because they should have made it the pineapple because why even you named it? Pineapple after an apple.
19: I don't know. I'm just excited to call my tomatoes love apples from here on out because that's so cute.
9: It is cute.
19: The world's most consumed beverage after water is tea. And then the fruit that contains the enzyme bromelain that is used to tenderize meat is a pineapple.
9: Wait, what? Huh? What was the question?
19: Which fruit contains the enzyme?
9: I knew I heard a fruit in there, but it confused me with the first fruit question.
19: Okay. It's hard, Kendall. It's hard.
16: Thank you for playing.
9: I just wasn't
19: using your brain.
9: You
19: it's hard.
9: Yep. Just wasn't.
16: Play you versus Victoria at the same time every single weekday morning. Remember, if you want to play, just DM us at The Jubal Show or go to thejubalshow.com. Your phone prank happens every single hour on the 20s. Your next one is right after this, and then right after that is Nina's What's Trending. It's The Jubal Show.
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2: France is moving into the World Cup semifinals after a 2-0 win over Morocco. 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
2: Hello.
3: Yeah, hi, this is Tarver. I'm calling from I was looking for our customer named Jeremy's something about a package. There was a complaint or something like that, so I'm calling back.
2: Yeah, this is Jeremy.
3: Yeah, what is it?
2: I mean, you can get to it
3: if you want. You can tell me what the problem is. That's why I'm calling you back. Like, you have called and emailed the company about something. Okay. And so, like, I'm calling you back.
2: I have.
3: Yeah. So, what's the issue?
2: Thanks.
3: Yeah, what is it?
2: I've been calling you guys trying to figure out where my package is. It has been about a week and a half now that it said it was supposed to be delivered.
3: Okay.
2: I don't know why, but that's why I'm trying to rectify this.
3: So, did you, like, look for it? Or did you just, like, kind of stand where you thought it would be and then, like, look around and then you're like, it didn't get here?
2: Of course I've looked for it. This is not my first rodeo. I've gone through all the proper channels. I contacted the delivery service. I've contacted the website. I've
3: like,
2: looked
3: did
2: at
3: you,
2: every tracking okay. kind of information.
3: Did you, like, move any, like, physical objects that could be in the place of where it was? Or were you just, like, expecting the package to, like, announce itself to you?
2: Who do you think I am? Of course. Okay, I don't know who you think you are, but I'm saying that, look,
3: Tarver,
2: I don't know why you're being so pissy with me. You need to tell me where this package is.
3: Yeah. It's been delivered, and I think that
2: I'm telling you it hasn't. I've told you so many times it has not been delivered.
3: Yeah, okay. So, but it says here that it's been delivered, so.
2: Okay, look, I don't think you f***ing understand what the f*** I'm saying to you. I've looked for minutes and
3: you're
2: hours,
3: blind.
2: Checking day and night, reviewing the Ring camera footage.
3: Is that
2: Are you f***ing serious?
3: Well, it's because you said you looked.
2: I looked for it. I've asked my neighbors. I've asked my wife.
3: I think the problem is you're blind. Because you said you looked for it, but you must be
2: blind. I think
3: the
2: problem is you are a customer service agent. Have you looked at the notes that I've sent emails? I've done the whole virtual agent thing.
3: Jeremy? Yeah. So I just see a note here. You know what? it looks like there was a trucking issue, so it's just going to be a few days. So I guess it's not there. Trucking issue.
2: Okay, yeah. No f***ing shit. It wasn't my fault. Of course, I have been doing my due diligence. It's honestly, at this f***ing point, it's your f***ing fault. I can't believe that I have done this for so long. I'm at my wit's f***ing end, and they put you, this dumb piece of shit, incompetent motherfucker, on the phone trying to sort this out. Are you
3: I'm so glad we figured it out. So before I let you go, do you want to do a customer satisfaction survey for me? That'd be totally cool.
2: Okay, wait a minute. You want me to do a customer satisfaction survey at this point after all the f***ing shit? No, you know what? Screw you. Why in the world would I do anything of the sort? I don't want to f***ing listen to you. I don't want to f***ing rate you. 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

0: The team is tiny. It's only about 10 people, and it's one of the rarest jobs in television, and they have an opening. Isn't that crazy?
1: That sounds fun.
0: I don't know how you even audition for that, or like how you even...
1: Give your best questions, your first 10 clues.
0: Yeah.
1: See who has the best.
0: Okay. I wonder if they can use AI. I'm just...
1: Nina! No!
0: I know. But you can apply on their website if that's something you're into. And that is what's trending.
2: To Catch a Cheater is coming up right after this. It's The Jubal Show.

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1: Greg is on the phone today for To Catch a Cheater, and he thinks that his wife of 6 years named Katie might be messing around, so we'll see if we can help him out. Greg, sorry you're going through that, man. Tell us why you think your wife might be cheating.
2: Well, things started feeling like off about 3 months ago. She suddenly put like a password on her phone that she didn't have one before, and she takes calls in the garage or the bathroom. It's like really weird.
1: Like she's going out of the room to take phone calls?
2: Yeah, and it's like she's never done that before. And when I ask her about it, she just says it's like work stuff. But I'm like, I don't know why you would need to hide work stuff from me like that. Or I don't know, it's strange.
3: Mm-hmm. And she's never done that before.
2: No, this is new behavior, last 3 months or so.
4: Dang. Okay. Weird.
3: Is there anything else that she's doing?
2: Yeah, I mean, she's also been like weird about like the shipping packages and stuff or receiving packages. She insists that like she has to get the packages or the mail or whatever. And that's really bizarre to me, too. That's also like a new thing. And I don't know. That's really suspicious behavior to me.
3: And it's every time package is delivered, she needs to intercept it?
2: Yeah, it's really strange. And I'm just like, I don't know. That's what's going on with that. And she doesn't really have, like, a good reason, you know? It's kind of like she just says I want to handle this. And it's kind of like, well, why? I don't get it.
3: And she's not buying you presents?
2: No, I mean, that reminds me of another thing, though, is a receipt popped up for, like, flowers, and I didn't buy those. So I don't know what was going on with that.
3: Like, she bought the flowers, or it was, like, a receipt, like, it was given to her?
2: It seems like it was given to her, but, like, if she did buy it for me, then, like, she hasn't given it to me, so that's bizarre. And that was a while ago, so I don't know what was going on with that either.
3: Yeah, you would have known for sure. Huh. How are you guys together? Does she still talk to you? Are you intimate?
2: Yeah, it's just not it's not the same. She seems a little bit off, but it's like, it's not completely like cut off. We're not on bad terms or anything. It's just like

0: weird behavior that's making me also kind of feel like, what's going on? I guess it makes me like suspicious, and I don't know. It's definitely affecting things.
1: Hmm. Okay, well, you already told us what grocery store she's a rewards card member at, so we'll play a song. Come back and then call her and pretend to be from the grocery store and tell her that every single month we choose one lucky rewards member who gets free flowers delivered from our floral department, and we'll see if she sends those to you or to somebody else, okay?
0: All right. Thanks, guys.
1: All right. We'll get your To Catch a Cheater next. It's The Jubal Show.

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1: If you're just joining us for today's To Catch a Cheater, Greg is on the phone and he thinks that his wife of 6 years named Katie might be cheating. So we're about to call her and pretend to be from the grocery store that she's a rewards card member at and tell her that every single month we choose one lucky rewards card member who gets free flowers delivered from our floral department, and we'll see if she sends those to her husband, Greg, or to somebody else, and then we'll see if we can catch her if she is cheating. But before we do that, Greg, why don't you catch us up on your situation again real quick?
2: Yeah, so about 3 months ago, she started acting strangely. She put a password on her phone when she never had one before. She's taking calls in like the garage and the bathroom. She claims it's for work, but it seems strange to me. And then she's been really strange and secretive about like shipping packages and receiving packages, and it's all kind of bizarre.
1: Well, are you ready for us to call her?
2: Yeah, about as ready as I'll be.
1: Okay, here we go.
3: Hello?
1: Hi, this is Corbett calling from Grocers. I was looking for our rewards card member named Katie.
3: Yeah, this is her.
1: Hi, Katie. Please don't hang up. This is not a marketing phone call. I'm actually calling with a big congratulations. You're this month's winner. Thank you so much for your business. I don't know if you can hear us over here. We're celebrating.
3: Okay. What did I win? I didn't enter in anything.
1: Well, you did actually when you became a member with us. Every single month, we choose one rewards card member who gets a free gift from us, flowers delivered from our floral department. You've won 36 long stem red roses, a box of candy or chocolate, and a card to be delivered to anybody that you want absolutely free. It's actually a $316 value.
3: Oh my gosh. I'll take it. That's great. Thank you.
1: No problem. And there's no purchase necessary. I will not ask you for any credit card information. It's very simple how it works too. I can take down the information over the phone in just a matter of minutes and get you all confirmed up and ready to go. Or I can set up a time to call you back, or you can come down to the store and fill out some paperwork, whatever is easiest for you.
3: No, I actually have a break right now, so that's perfect. I can do it right now.
1: Oh, cool. Okay. Well, to get this started, all I would need from you would be the first and last name of the person you want to send them to. And then if you want to put anything on a card, and then I'll get the address and we'll be good to go.
3: Okay. Yeah. So the name is Evan, E-V-A-N.
1: Evan. Okay. I got that down. Evan. And would you like to put a card along with these flowers to Evan?
3: Yeah, that would be great. Okay. You could write... couldn't have done this launch without you. Thank you for always having my back. And if you want to put like a little heart or something after it, that would be great.
1: Sure, I can do that. And now I can also let you know that this is actually a radio show. It's called The Jubal Show.
4: Yeah, hi, I'm Nina.
5: Hi, I'm Victoria.
1: And my name is Jubal. How are you?
3: I'm good. I guess I don't really understand what's going on right now.
1: Well, we do a segment on the show called To Catch a Cheater, where if you think your significant other might be messing around, you see who they send flowers to, and your husband, Greg, is on the phone.
4: Yeah.
2: What's going on? Who's Evan? Are you cheating on me? Like, what's happening?
3: Wait, what the f*** is going on right now? I'm literally at work. I'm feeling very attacked right now. Like, what is going on, Greg?
2: Look, you've been acting strange. You put a password on your phone when you didn't have one before, take calls in the bathroom. You're up at like the team meetings till like freaking late. And all of a sudden it's like, you're getting mad at me. Why wouldn't I be suspicious? The shipping, you're like, oh, I have to take all the packages. What's that about? And then you send flowers to some guy named Evan that I've never heard of. You never even told me about this person. You're sending flowers. You think that's appropriate? For like a friendship flower?
3: No, it's not appropriate. And I'm sorry. Like you know that I've been stressed at work and I just don't want to put that on you. And I don't know. I feel like I'm not succeeding. And this guy came in for like literally like for coaching and stuff. And so I've been training him and I don't know. I just like haven't been valuing myself lately. And he looks up to me and I haven't done anything physical whatsoever. I promise you, I'm not doing anything, but like emotionally for sure. Yeah. Like I think I could have put more effort into us versus him, but I just didn't know what to do. And I'm sorry. I'm really sorry.
4: Wait, so do you want to be physical with him? You're not, but do you want to be?
3: Wait, who are you again?
4: I'm Nina on the Jubal Show.
3: Okay, sorry. I forgot that there were other people on the line.
4: Well, yeah, we're here.
3: Yeah, it's probably... Oh, God, this sucks. I'm sorry. I'm sorry, Greg. I'm sorry. I've just been unhappy and I've been insecure.
2: Like, I'm super disappointed. I'm just glad that you admitted it, at least. But, like, you give flowers to this guy. You're like, oh, I'm not... I mean, what is this? Like, I'm emotionally cheating, but I'm not physically cheating. Isn't emotional cheating about the same thing as physical? I mean, like, it's only one step away.
3: Yeah, no, I suck. It sucks. I'm sorry. What can I do?
2: You're sorry? You just threw away 8 years of marriage and intimacy and building trust. Like, what's wrong with you?
3: No, I know. And I'm sorry. I should have talked with you, but I've just been feeling really insecure in like business and just like, I don't know, like my looks and everything. And it was just easier and I shouldn't have done it. And I just want to make it right. And I don't know how to make it right. Just please.
2: Look, I trusted you. I supported you. I mean,
3: is there anything we can do? Like, can we try counseling? I want to make this right.
2: Look, I'm willing to try it. I'm don't know if I can trust you again, but you at the very least, like, I want to know that you cut this guy Evan off. I want to see the text message. I want you to take that password off your phone, and I want you to see the text message saying, I can't talk to you anymore. I'm married. I don't want it to be like beating around the bush. I want this to be over. And if there's any sign you go back with him, that's it. We're done.
4: I mean, I understand you wanting her to like cut it off and have some boundaries, but you're sounding a little bit like controlling here in the situation. You guys are just on different pages.
3: Yeah. But I mean, I agree. Like, I'll do it. I'll do whatever it takes. I'll cut him off. You can look through my phone. Like, you can go through everything. Like, I don't care. You can go through my entire phone. Just please.
2: No more secrets.
4: Well, that's a good start.
3: No, I know. I won't.
2: I didn't keep secrets from you. You can look through my phone anytime. I didn't keep secrets from you, and you know that. And I'm super upset. This is like...
3: I know.
2: I don't even know what to think.
3: You're a good guy, and I f***ing suck. I'm so sorry.
1: All right, well, you guys obviously got a lot to talk about, so we'll let you do that on your own time. But here you go, Greg. You got your answer.
4: She's not really cheating, but kind of.
2: I appreciate your help.
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1: It's almost time for your dirty little secret. 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
2: Hello?
3: Hello.
2: Hey, you have a dirty little secret?
3: Hi, yes, I do.
2: Sweet. What is it?
3: So I work as somebody who gets people back into their email addresses. and one time this guy called me and he literally was putting in his password wrong. I was trying to explain that to him, but for 20 minutes he was cursing me out. And once a week now, I log into his email address and log out of all of his accounts.
4: Wow.
5: That's actually pretty awesome.
4: One person you don't want to cuss out is the person who has access to
2: exactly.
4: anything.
5: What an abuse of power. I love it.
6: You gave her access. Like, you just let her have the access and then you proceeded
4: cussed her out.
6: To curse her out. Yeah.
4: Smart guy.
2: Well, it's a good way to get back at him. Thank you.
3: You're welcome. Have a good one.
2: Yeah, you too.
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2: Because the truck was parked next to where I was throwing stuff, and I thought about it. I was like, I should move the truck before I throw this couch off the third story balcony.
6: Yeah.
2: Couch landed right on the side of the bed of my truck and dented it, which is cool, because now it looks like it's a man truck. People see my truck and they're like, dude, that guy's doing hard labor.
24: He's a real man.
2: That dude is manly. Yeah. Has anybody else on this show been throwing things off their balcony? We'll find out. We check in with the show coming up right after this. It's the Jubal Show.

0: And if you do
1: a party, invited everyone.
0: Wow. Pull off the mic just a little.
1: You will see. The biggest gift would be from me, and the card attached would say,
0: "Thank you for being a friend."
1: Every iconic show has their wacky cast of characters, and the Jubal Show is no different. Why, it's the Jubal Show with your drunk Aunt Nina.
2: Hi.
1: And then there's everybody's younger sister, Victoria Ramirez.
3: Hi.
1: And who could forget the quirky neighbor kid who lives next door and stops by every once in a while to see if we'll buy some magazine subscriptions to help send the new ocelot she just purchased from the dark web to cooking school, our social media producer, Gabby.
4: Hello.
1: And then there's producer Freeze, the hip divorcee and the newest member of the show.
5: What up, players and playettes?
1: And of course me, I'm Jubal, and this is the Jubal Show, and it's the time of week where we check in and see what's going on in our lives. So, Nina, what's up with you today?
2: I think the travel industry is missing a very niche group of people.
3: You?
2: And I'm talking about single people, and this is why. Because when you go to book things, so I'm about to go on a trip with my family, and we're going on this cruise, and so when I went to go book my room, the options are for a single traveler to have a no-window, closet-like bedroom where you can just be there, and they're like, for the solo traveler that's just going by themselves, you can even
1: single
2: like...
1: Single people need windows, too.
2: Exactly.
3: Yeah, apparently not.
2: And so in order for me to get windows in my room and like space to have an actual vacation, I have to pay for two people. So in order to have my room, I had to pay for two people.
1: That's crazy.
3: You paid for two people?
2: I did, because I want a window. No, it's not even that. I haven't taken any of my vacation all year, so I got it a little pile saved up that says, treat yourself and get a window. Because I'm not trying to be on a boat staring at a wall. I would never get out of bed.
3: Why don't you just have your parents like buy the window one, and then you just go hang out in their room?
2: They have one, but the point is it's a vacation. I need to not be with family the entire time. I want my balcony.
1: So you actually had to pay for two tickets?
2: I had to pay for two people.
3: That's crazy.
1: You can't just buy, like, you can't just rent the suite with the window
2: for one person
1: and just pay more?
5: No. It's strange, right? It's just money.
2: That's for two people. That's why I'm like, okay, well, this is kind of messed up. In order for a single person to have a nice vacation, you have to pay for two.
3: That's wild.
2: Yeah.
1: Man, that's crazy. Single people need windows. What are they going to stare out of and wish they weren't single?
2: Right.
1: Ridiculous.
2: You got to burn those little letters and let them go.
1: All right, Victoria, what's up with you this week?
3: Guys, I'm just here to tell you that growing up sucks because there's so many things that come with it, but one of the things that has happened recently with me is that I had to get my own insurance, and so I got that, but now they send the bills to me. Now, the very first time I got a bill, I was like, how do you know where I live? I got scared, but then obviously I put that in there. But then they sent me a paper, and it looked like a bill, and then it had numbers on it as if it was a bill, and it was a lot of numbers, but then it says, not a bill. But then it also says personal, like, not personal problem, but like,
5: yeah, a lot of those.
3: You own it, like, that you owe it. And so, but it's not a bill. But then it's just a group of numbers. But it's also my problem. So what does that mean?
2: It's probably just automatically taken out of your bank account. And so it's just like notifying you that that's what you're being charged.
3: Yeah.
2: So you don't actually have to pay it back. Now you just know that that's getting taken out. That's my guess. I think that's what those are usually.
3: But like insurance companies can do that?
2: I mean, it's usually how you do it.
4: Did you set up auto pay?
5: Right.
4: I don't think so.
3: I don't know. That's why I'm like, it says it's not a bill. I'm like, well, it's not a bill. Why you can't do it to me?
1: Is it your insurance company?
3: Yeah.
1: Oh, okay.
2: Did you do it through our benefits?
3: Yeah.
2: Yeah, they take it out of your bill. They take it out of your paycheck.
3: Ah! What?
5: You're going to have to pay it anyway.
3: Yeah. Well, yeah, but they just take it out of my paycheck?
2: Yeah.
3: That's so messed up.
4: Well, Victoria, then you don't have to remember to pay it.
2: Because you wouldn't anyway.
5: Right.
3: Yeah, but I feel
1: if
3: like
1: that's
3: that...
1: true, then why am I getting bill collectors calling me for not paying my medical bills?
2: Oh. Well, that's when you actually go to the doctor and then, like, your copay or whatever it is, if you don't pay it, that's what your medical bill is.
5: Different issue.
1: Okay.
4: Yeah.
2: Different.
1: Because I'm getting those.
2: Yeah, different issue. Same thing.
1: Eventually, they will take them out of my check. That's how it works.
5: Yeah, exactly.
1: They get garnished.
5: Yeah.
1: So it all gets taken care of in the end.
3: Yeah.
1: Hey, look, it's Gabby stopping by, our social media producer. What's up with you this week?
4: Oh, not a whole lot. I'm tired. I have a 5-month-old at home, so, you know, she doesn't like to sleep. She doesn't like when I sleep. I can't believe that such a tiny little human takes up so much space.
3: What do you mean?
4: She just has so many accessories.
3: Mm.
4: She's got like in the living room alone, she has a bassinet, she has a swing, she has a toy basket, she has a book basket. I just got a baby jail.
2: See,
3: a baby jail?
4: It's like a playpen so I can put her in there.
6: Yeah. It doesn't look like they're little criminals behind
5: her. She looks really happy about using it too.
4: I'm so excited about the baby jail. Freedom!
6: All right, Producer Freeze, what's up with you this week?
5: I just want to say that I'm proud of my daughter. I'm going to visit her, and she texted me this morning and said, "Did you need to drive my car on Tuesday?" Because I said that I was going to drive her to a concert, her and her friends. Mm-hmm. And I said, "Yes, I'm going to drive you, so I'm going to need you to use your car." She said, "I offered that, and I want to confirm because I want to put you on my insurance as an authorized driver for the day."
3: What?
5: How responsible is that?
6: That's weird.
5: I would never do that.
4: I would never do that.
6: That's so strange.
5: I didn't know it was a thing.
6: I didn't know you could do that at all.
5: So, shout out to my daughter for being on top of things.
3: Yeah. Could you imagine if I tried that? My tags were still like expired. So it's like, if you get pulled over, you're still going to get a ticket.
5: What's going on with you, Jubal?
6: I'm just tripping out on how responsible
5: my daughter is, and that she came
6: from
5: me.
6: How did you raise her that way?
2: Yeah. Did you raise her that way?
5: It was probably her mom.
3: No, that's a good answer.
6: I've never heard of that before. I'm just mind blown. That's all that's going on with me right now. All right, your phone break happens every single hour on the 20s. Your next one is coming up right after this, and then right after that is Nina's What's Trending. It's the Jubal.

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2: Hello?
3: Hi, is this Gianna?
2: Yep, it is.
3: Yeah, hi, Gianna. How are you? My name is Pete Eakins. I'm the assistant to the president of the Homeowners Association. How are you doing today?
2: I'm good. How are you? Are you calling about the fence?
3: The broken board on your fence that we sent you a notice for a few weeks ago. Yeah. Hey, I dropped by today to check out and see if the fence had been mended and wanted to thank you very much for handling that.
2: Yeah, mm-hmm. No, thank you for checking.
3: Mm-hmm. It was an eyesore. Yeah, it was a big eyesore, and so we're glad that you fixed that. Took quite a while, but got done, so thank you very much.
2: Mm-hmm. Yeah, you know, I tried my best to get it done as quickly as possible.
3: Yeah.
2: Is there anything else?
3: Well, yeah. Unfortunately, while I was out inspecting your establishment and making sure the fence was mended, I did notice quite a few other things that I need to call and talk to you about. We can start with the wind chime.
2: What? Okay, what about it?
3: Yeah, so it is off key.
2: What? You you checked the tuning of my wind chime?
3: Mm-hmm. Yeah, I did.
2: Okay, that's super frustrating.
3: I'll just go ahead and take that down myself. And I do need to talk to you about the garage door, though. I've been monitoring how long it stays open when you hit the button. And it is staying open 3.5 seconds longer than is approved. So we need to get that fixed as well. That's a big one.
2: No. Mm-hmm. How have you been opening and closing it yourself?
3: Oh, when you were leaving this morning, I used my scanner to get the correct frequency to be able to open and close your garage door. So I've been here testing it with that.
2: That's a huge invasion of privacy, and that's a legal issue. Mm-hmm. That goes above the HOA. That's a legal issue.
3: Mm-hmm.
2: I could get you arrested for coming into my home, coming up to my home, opening my garage door. You waited until I left? Stop annoying me. Are you serious?
3: I think I'm picking up on a little bit of frustration from you.
2: A little bit, sure. Yeah.
3: Mm-hmm. Well, I should let you know that I've done you a favor because I went ahead and adjusted the blinds, so I'm not even bringing that up. I just did that myself. It's not an eyesore.
2: You were inside my home.
3: Yes, just because those need to be adjusted.
2: You
3: and
2: were inside my home, motherfucker. What is your name? I'm going to call the police right now.
3: This is Pete. Pete Eakins.
2: Got it.
3: Mm-hmm, the assistant to the president of the Homeowners Association.
2: I'm going to hang up on you right now, and I'm going to call the police. Pete Eakins. I'm going to call the police on you, and you're going to get
3: arrested.
2: That's
3: Eakins. Eakins. With a K.
2: Eakins. Got it. Your name is Pete Eakins.
3: Pete Eakins, yes.
2: Like a funny little nickname that I would call a dog.
3: Yes, because this is actually Jubal from the Jubal Show doing a phone prank on you, and your husband set you up.
2: It's a prank?
3: Yes, it's a joke. He said that the Homeowners Association has been bugging you about getting a board fixed on your fence, and he wanted to piss you off.
2: I mean, you did a really good job. If I had to hear one more time, I was bleeding out of my eyes. I couldn't take it anymore.
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0: sharing and reuse tab. And there you'll see a section that says, allow people to use your content on Instagram with AI features on Meta. And then you have to toggle
1: down
0: it
1: to
0: off.
1: Sharing. Oh my gosh, they make this so difficult. Sharing and reuse.
0: Yep, sharing and reuse. And then you'll be able to toggle it off for posts and for reels. So you have to choose both.
1: Allow people to share your posts and reels.
0: But you don't
1: or allow people to create with and reuse your content.
0: Yeah.
1: Okay.
0: So, well, it says AI specifically, because I think it's okay if they use your content and, like, you know, if they want to, I don't know, that's up to you if you want them to at all, but.
1: Oh.
0: Okay, so you can go ahead and do this. Victoria's doing it in real time, but if you'd like
1: that's
0: to opt out.
1: That's so annoying. Why would you opt us into it? Why? That's so dumb.
0: Because it's their new program and they want people to participate.
1: Dumb.
0: And they're like, ooh, guess what, guys? We got you. Anyway, that's what's trending.
2: The first date follow-up is coming up right after this.

0: 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First date follow-up.
1: Remy is on the phone today for a first date follow-up, and she's getting ghosted by a dude named Griffin. So in a few minutes, we'll call him and see if he'll tell us why he's ghosting her and maybe get her a second date. But before we do that, Remy, why do you think you're getting ghosted?
2: Probably because going on a date with me is going to cost him over $1,000.
3: Whoa, what?
1: Like, are you hired to go on dates, or but how does that work?
3: Yeah.
2: So he picked me up for dinner, and when he pulled up, I noticed he was driving this huge truck, and I thought, all right, that's fine. But it was very hard for me to get in and out of the truck. And originally, like, it was funny.

0: until it wasn't.
1: Okay.
0: So I had to climb into the truck, and then he told me we're going to a steakhouse for dinner, which to me is really nice. So we pull up, and then as I was trying to get out of the truck, I accidentally slammed his door into a wall, and it got like a little scuffed up.
1: Oh, no.
0: I mean, and it was so high, and getting down was just, it was hard. So it kind of just happened.
2: Okay. So you dinged up his door, yeah. Which if a dude has, obviously if he's got like a really big truck and stuff, it's probably customized and cares about it a lot.
1: Oh.
0: Yeah. So then like, as it happened, he let out like this little like a squeakish sound. It was a little faster than a scream, but it was definitely very high pitched.
2: Okay.
0: Yeah, and I felt so bad. He rushed over the door, and he was essentially gasping for air while he was inspecting the car.
2: Okay.
0: But then he said it was fine, and we went to the restaurant, and like we kind of let it go. And he didn't bring it up again. The rest of the night was great. I thought everything was fine, but now like I'm not getting any response back from him. So I don't know. Like if he doesn't want another date, I'd at least like to pay for the damages to his door, you know?
2: Yeah.
1: I was going to say, did you offer to do that like in the moment, or you didn't say anything about it?
0: Yeah, no, I did. I offered, but he was kind of like, don't worry about it. But still, I'm feeling guilty, and I feel like that's why I'm not hearing back from him.
2: Okay, well, we'll see if that is the reason. We'll play a song, come back, and then call him and see if he'll tell us why he's ghosting you and maybe get you a second date, okay?
0: Okay, yeah, thank you.
2: Yep, we'll get your first date follow-up next. It's the Jubal Show. My-

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1: Right in the middle of your first date follow-up, and if you're just joining us, Remy is on the phone, and she's getting ghosted by a guy named Griffin, so we're about to call him and see if he'll tell us why he's ghosting her and maybe get her a second date. But before we do that, Remy, why don't you break down why you think he's not calling you back again?
2: Yeah, I don't think he's calling me back because I hit his truck door against a wall. But it was too high for me to get in and out of. Like, I don't know. It just happened.
1: Yeah. All right. Well, here we go. We'll call him right now and see if dinging up his truck door is the issue or if it's something else. I'm going to dial his phone number right now.
3: Hello?
1: Hi, may I speak to Griffin, please?
3: Yeah, that's me.
1: Hey, Griffin, how are you? This is a radio show. It's called The Jubal Show.
4: Yeah, hi, I'm Nina.
5: Hi, I'm Victoria.
1: And my name is Jubal. How are you?
3: Cool. I mean, I haven't heard of you guys, but what's up?
4: Okay, well, now you have.
1: Yeah, not much. So, like I said, it's a radio show. And I know it's probably weird to get a phone call from us, but we're calling you today because we actually got an email about you from somebody who does listen to the show.
3: Okay, sure.
1: So,
3: is this like a scam thing? What's going on?
1: No. We do a segment on the show that's called the First Date Follow-Up. That's where if you go out on a date with somebody and you ghost them, that person can ask us to call you and ask why you're ghosting them. And we got an email about you from somebody named Remy that you went on a date with.
3: Okay.
1: And Remy wants to know why you're ghosting her. Would you mind telling us?
3: Do you guys have all day? Because holy crap, that was a date from hell.
4: Oh no. Like the whole date?
1: Yikes. Is that bad?
3: Oh yeah, start to finish.
1: Okay, you mind giving us like more detail on that?
3: Well, first of all, she dented Margaret.
1: Who's Margaret?
3: Margaret's the name of my truck. Okay.
4: She did mention that you squealed.
1: She didn't mention your truck was named Margaret, but she did mention that she dinged up the doors. So our condolences to Margaret.
3: Yeah, well, my truck is named Margaret, and she more than just dinged it up. She flung the door open and completely wrecked her. So sorry she drives a Nissan, but I drive a Raptor, and it was $120,000. So
4: okay.
1: All right.
3: Let's start there.
1: Okay. So you're obviously not happy about the door on your truck.
4: On Margaret.
3: Very not happy about the door on my truck, but it doesn't stop there.
1: Okay.
4: Uh-oh.
1: What else?
3: So we go to the steakhouse and she talks. She just talks and talks and talks. Like so much.
5: You do that on a date,
1: You're annoyed that she was talking on your date.
3: Yeah, every detail about her day, her job, like her friends. I don't know. I checked out about halfway through.
4: Oh, no. Okay. And she had no idea that she was boring you like that?
3: I don't know, but I clearly not, because I just wanted her to be quiet, you know? I wanted to kind of talk about me a little bit, get a word in edgewise.
1: Okay. All right.
3: So just yap.
1: All right. So you didn't feel like you got to talk about you enough on the date, essentially?
3: No, not at all.
1: Okay.
3: I don't know. More about her job than she knows about it. Anyway, but the worst part is we got our food, and she's telling me some minor detail from some story that I'll never retain or care about. She legit asked the waiter to bring her ketchup, like, in a steakhouse.
4: For what? For steak?
3: Yeah, she poured ketchup on an $80 steak.
5: Well,
4: that's a little bit of a flag to me too.
1: Okay, so that was it for you after the ketchup on the steak.
3: I guess that's my bad. Maybe I should have brought her like a Happy Meal.
4: Her eating habits are hurting. Okay. Well, thanks for telling us about that.
3: Yeah, I guess that's what I get when I take drive-through matters to a fine dining restaurant.
4: All right.
1: Hey, man, thank you for being honest with us. I appreciate that. Now I'll be honest with you and let you know that Remy is actually on the phone and listening and probably, unfortunately for you, wants to talk to you now. She wants to talk to you.
4: Yeah.
2: Are you f-ing kidding me? You're ghosting me because of ketchup?
3: Hi, Remy. And it's not just ketchup. See what I mean? So much.
5: Oh, are you, God. What are you, 12? You're mocking me now, too?
3: I think you're 12. No, I'm not 12.
4: Oh,
3: 12-year-olds like to put ketchup on their steak.
5: Oh, no, you just have the mental capacity of a 9-year-old.
3: Oh, okay, nice. A mental capacity of a 9-year-old.
4: This is awful.
3: You just keep throwing words together.
5: Oh, you are so embarrassing.
1: What? You know what? I'm just going to ask you, Griffin, would you like another date with Remy? We'll pay for it.
3: No.
4: Yeah, Remy shouldn't be.
5: I certainly don't want another date with him. And you know what? Your truck is just a real life meme for tell me you have a small d- without telling me you have a small d- You're such a loser.
6: Sure. Well, if I have a small then I bet you have a gigantic
4: Whoa! Okay.
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4: For real.
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2: Hello.
3: Hey, you have a dirty little secret?
2: Hey, yeah. So my parents, like, definitely do not know this, but I actually graduated college in 3 years and finished school, like, in 20. Yes, I know. I'm very smart. Graduated in 2020. But my parents think I graduated in 2021. So they sent me tuition money for my fourth year.
3: Oh, wow.
2: I took the money and I eloped with my boyfriend traveled for 7 months around Europe. So,
3: whoa.
2: Yes, they definitely do not know that.
4: Wow.
3: You are smart.
4: I never thought about that.
2: Thrifty.
3: Wow. Well, thank you for telling us your dirty little secret. I wish I could find...
5: That's amazing?
3: Yeah. Very happy for you. That sounds fabulous.
4: It feels like motivation to do your homework and get school done faster.
3: Yeah.
2: Graduate in 3 years.
3: Yep. If anybody ever needs a reason to get good grades, there you go.
2: Yeah. There we go.
3: Thank you for telling us your dirty little secret. Bye.
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2: You know what's weird about your quizzes, Katie, is that all the work is right and just the answers are wrong. 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
3: It's almost time for America's favorite trivia game, You Versus Victoria. 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So go to thejubalshow.com if you want to take on Victoria.
4: Yeah, and I'm feeling pretty great. And
3: I appreciate you trying to. Yeah.
4: I was trying to bring the energy, but that was a lot of energy for this early in the morning.
3: I appreciate you trying to hype yourself up. It just didn't sound, you know, a terrible attempt.
5: What?
3: Doesn't it?
5: Yeah.
3: What? Maybe that's
4: what
3: doesn't it? Yeah, she does sound kind of like a baby.
4: She's trying to
3: struggle to push.
4: Yeah. What? I was trying to more like get the energy out. Like,
5: do you need help? I know how to do it. Bicycle leg.
4: Oh.
3: Yeah.
4: Wow.
3: Gabby's got a new baby. Our social media producer Gabby has a new baby, so she knows how to help you out, Victoria.
5: Yeah, I got you, girl.
3: We'll handle that and then come back and play you versus Victoria right after this.

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1: Good morning. Can I take your order?
2: Can I get a tall chai?
3: A large black coffee.
2: A what?
3: Large black coffee.
2: Do you mean a venti?
3: No, I mean a large.
2: He means a venti. Yeah, the biggest one you got.
1: Venti is large.
3: No, venti is 20.
2: Danny.
3: Yeah. Large is large. In fact, tall is large, and grande is Spanish for large. Venti's the only one that doesn't mean large. It's also the only one that's Italian. Congratulations, you're stupid in three languages.
4: It's almost time for America's favorite trivia game, You versus Victoria. Your chance to take on Victoria Ramirez in a game of trivia for Tame Impala tickets. And let's meet today's contestant for You versus Victoria, Kendall. What's up, Kendall?
5: Hey, guys. How's it going?
4: Good. Are you ready to take on Victoria?
6: A lot better if I can find my coffee.
5: I am.
6: Oh.
4: Do you know where Victoria's coffee is, Kendall?
6: By any chance?
5: Sorry, don't know.
4: All right, we're going to send Victoria out of the studio. And while she's, don't leave the door.
6: Oh, you know, yeah, sorry.
4: Don't go looking for your coffee while you're outside.
6: Good note. Thank you.
4: Victoria's headed out of the studio. And while she leaves, here you go. Kendall, the game is played like this. You have 30 seconds to answer as many questions as possible. If you don't know one, just say pass. And Victoria has to beat you outright to win, okay?
5: I'm good.
4: All right, she's outside. The door is closed. And Kendall, your time starts now.
7: Which ancient civilization invented concrete that is still standing today?
5: The Roman.
7: What fruit was once called a love apple? What is the world's most consumed beverage after water?
5: Coffee.
7: Which fruit contains the enzyme bromelain that is often used to tenderize meat?
5: Pineapple.
4: All right, got that in. We'll bring Victoria back into the studio. And while she's getting settled, Kendall, I'm asking everybody the same question until this thing is over, but are you watching the World Cup?
5: I've seen one match and that's it.
4: Whoa.
7: Okay.
4: Well, that's twice as many as I've seen.
5: Better than some other people.
7: What match did you watch?
5: I watched the first U.S. match versus Paraguay, I think.
4: Yeah. One of the other countries. Yeah. That's cool.
7: Yeah.
4: Hey, you're one of the rare ones that's actually watched a full match.
6: Hey.
4: All right, here we go. Victoria, 30 seconds to answer as many questions as possible. If you don't know one, just say pass. And you have to beat Kendall outright to win. And Kendall, you can tell Victoria when to go.
5: All right. In 5, 4, 3, 2, 1, go.
7: Which ancient civilization invented concrete that is still standing today?
6: Girl, what kind of question is this? I don't know.
7: One.
6: Pass. No.
7: What fruit was once called a love apple?
6: Maybe the Mayan civilization? Sorry, keep going. What was it? Apple? Wait.
7: Love apple.
6: What about
7: fruit was once called a love apple?
6: Was it not just an apple? Pineapple?
7: What is the world's most consumed beverage after water?
6: Oh, Diet Coke.
7: Which fruit contains the enzyme bromelain that's often used to tenderize meat?
6: That's wrong. It was probably definitely milk. What did you ask? Wait, the enzyme that to traumatize meat?
4: Traumatize, yeah. What enzyme breaks down traumatized meat? All right, let's send it over to the scoreboard and see how you guys did. Producer Freeze, our normal scoreboard, is in the studio right now, so our social media producer, Gabby, has your score.
6: Yikes.
8: Oh, Victoria.
9: Oh, Gabby.
8: You got none.
4: Yeah.
8: You got none. Kendall got two.
4: Hey, Kendall. Dominated. Yay. Congratulations. You beat Victoria. You won Tame Impala tickets just for playing.
5: Awesome.
4: All right. Let's get the answers now with Nina.
7: The ancient civilization that invented concrete that is still standing today is the Romans.
6: Dang it. That was my next guess.
7: The fruit that was once called a love apple was a tomato.
6: That's stupid because they should have made it the pineapple because why even you named it? Pineapple after an apple.
7: I don't know. I'm just excited to call my tomatoes love apples from here on out because that's so cute.
6: It is cute.
7: The world's most consumed beverage after water is tea. And then the fruit that contains the enzyme bromelain that is used to tenderize meat is a pineapple.
6: Wait, what? Huh? What was the question?
7: Which fruit contains
6: the
7: enzyme?
6: I knew I heard a fruit in there, but it confused me with the first fruit question.
7: Okay, it's hard,
4: Kendall,
7: baby. It's hard.
4: Thank you for playing.
6: I just wasn't
7: using your brain.
5: You
7: is hard.
4: Yep.
5: Wasn't.
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2: Hello.
3: Yeah, hi, this is Tarver. I'm calling from I was looking for our customer named Jeremy. Something about a package. There was a complaint or something like that, so I'm calling back.
2: Yeah, this is Jeremy.
3: Yeah, what is it?
2: I mean, you can get to it
3: if you want. You can tell me what the problem is. That's why I'm calling you back. Like, you have called and emailed the company about something, okay. And so, like, I'm calling you back.
2: I have.
3: Yeah. So, what's the issue?
2: Thanks.
3: Yeah,
2: I've been calling you guys trying to figure out where my package is. It has been about a week and a half now that it said it was supposed to be delivered.
3: Okay.
2: I don't know why, but that's why I'm trying to rectify this.
3: So, did you, like, look for it? Or did you just, like, kind of stand where you thought it would be and then, like, look around and then you're like, it didn't get here?
2: Of course I've looked for it. This is not my first rodeo. I've gone through all the proper channels. I contacted the delivery service. I've contacted the website. I've looked at every tracking information.
3: Did you, like, move any, like, physical objects that could be in the place of where it was? Or were you just, like, expecting the package to, like, announce itself to you?
2: Who do you think I am? Of course. Okay, I don't know who you think you are, but I'm saying I don't know why you're being so pissy with me. You need to tell me where this package is.
3: Yeah. It's been delivered, and I think that
2: I'm telling you, it hasn't. I told you so many times it has not been delivered.
3: Yeah, okay, so, but it says here that it's been delivered, so.
2: Okay, look, I don't think you f***ing understand what the f*** I'm saying to you. I've looked for minutes and
3: you're
2: hours,
3: blind.
2: Checking day and night, reviewing the Ring camera footage.
3: Is that
2: Are
3: it?
2: Are you f***ing serious?
3: Well, it's because you said you looked.
2: I looked for it. I've asked my neighbors. I've asked my wife.
3: I think the problem is you're blind. Because you said you looked for it, but you must be
2: I think the problem is you are a customer service agent. Have you looked at the notes that I've sent emails? I've done the whole virtual agent thing.
3: Jeremy? Yeah. So, I just see a note here. You know what? it looks like there was a trucking issue, so it's just going to be a few days. So I guess it's not there. Trucking issue.
2: Okay, yeah, no f***ing shit. It wasn't my fault. Of course, I have been doing my due diligence. It's honestly, at this f***ing point, it's your f***ing fault. I can't believe that I have done this for so long. I'm at my wit's f***ing end, and they put you, this dumb piece of shit, incompetent motherfucker, on the phone trying to sort this out. Are you
3: I'm so glad we figured it out. So before I let you go, do you want to do a customer satisfaction survey for me? That'd be totally cool.
2: Okay, wait a minute. You want me to do a customer satisfaction survey at this point after all the f***ing shit? No, you know what? Screw you. Why in the world would I do anything of the sort? I don't want to f***ing listen to you. I don't want to f***ing rate you. I just want this to be f***ing over.
3: Jeremy,
2: package.
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2: What?
3: It's a joke. 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
2: Oh my! Yeah, no, that was good. 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So I'm glad that was a prank.
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1: Give us 3 minutes and we'll give you everything you need to know for the day. It's time for Nina's What's Trending.
2: If you have ever had a dream to work in television, one of the coolest TV jobs you never ever thought about is officially now hiring.
3: What is it?
2: And it makes six figures.
3: What is it?
2: So you may be into it. You're going to find out in just a second. First, did you see Timothée Chalamet surprise a bunch of fans at a Dune Part 3 Global IMAX fan event?
3: Whoa.
2: They unveiled the new trailer. So him and the director showed up and surprised like all of these people while they were like out there. So I'm sure they're just like super fanning.
3: Oh,
2: but
3: that's cool.
2: Yeah, it is really cool. I like to see when your favorites, like Timothée Chalamet is definitely a fan favorite. Mm-hmm. Like when your favorites show up and are like cool and humble and like chilling.
3: Yeah.
2: You know?
3: Is he humble?
2: I don't know. It looked like it in the photos I saw. I've never met Timothée Chalamet. I don't really know, but it seems like he has his moments.
3: Oh, come off.
2: For sure. But they did say, so if you're into Dune and have been following, they say that this particular film is going to be different than the other ones. So it's like a film all on its own. I mean, it's a part three, so it's definitely a continuation.
3: Oh.
2: But there's something about this movie itself that is going to be, like, on its own.
3: The trailer was really good. I watched it yesterday because it just came out, and it...
2: I don't know anybody that watches as many trailers as you watch trailers.
3: What?
2: Like, I always hear about the trailer being out there, and I'm like, cool, cool. But, like...
3: Does it make you want to go watch it?
2: I mean, I'm excited for it or I'm not.
3: Dude, and I love a trailer, and it gets you so excited for the movie, but then you have to wait for the movie, but...
2: I mean, I'll watch a trailer if it's in front of me, but I have never met anybody that goes out and seeks trailers as much as you do. That's cool. I love that. That's cute. And lastly, Jeopardy is hiring a clue writer.
3: What?
2: A clue writer. Yeah, it's so cool. Because, I mean, think about it. When you're up there and you're like, give me history for $500, please. Somebody has to write those clues. I'm surprised they're not using AI.
3: You mean the questions?
2: No, the clue.
3: What's the clue?
2: It's the question, but it's like, you know.
3: Why do you call it a clue?
2: Because that's what they call it, a clue writer. Has just announced they're hiring a clue writer. It pays between $132,000 and $178,000 a year. Yeah, the team is tiny. It's only about 10 people, and it's one of the rarest jobs in television, and they have an opening. Isn't that crazy?
3: That sounds fun.
2: I don't know how you even audition for that, or like how you even...
3: Give your best questions, your first 10 clues.
2: Yeah.
3: See who has the best.
2: Okay. I wonder if they can use AI.
3: Nina! No!
2: I know. But you can apply on their website if that's something you're into. And that is What's Trending.
1: To Catch a Cheater is coming up right after

0: But like, if she did buy it for me, then like she hasn't given it to me, so that's bizarre. And that was a while ago, so I don't know what's going on with that either.
1: Yeah, you would have known for sure. Huh. How are you guys together? Does she still talk to you? Are you intimate?
0: Yeah, it's just not the, you know, it's not the same. She seems a little bit off, but it's like, yeah, it's not completely like cut off. We're not on bad terms or anything. It's just like weird behavior that's making me also kind of feel like, what's going on? Like, it makes me like suspicious, and I don't know. It's definitely affecting things.
2: Okay, well, you already told us what grocery store she's a rewards card member at, so we'll play a song, come back, and then call her and pretend to be from the grocery store and tell her that every single month we choose one lucky rewards member who gets free flowers delivered from our floral department, and we'll see if she sends those to you or to somebody else, okay?
0: All right, thanks, guys.
2: All right, we'll get your To Catch a Cheater next.

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1: If you're just joining us for today's To Catch a Cheater, Greg is on the phone and he thinks that his wife of 6 years named Katie might be cheating. So we're about to call her and pretend to be from the grocery store that she's a rewards card member at and tell her that every single month we choose one lucky rewards card member who gets free flowers delivered from our floral department, and we'll see if she sends those to her husband, Greg, or to somebody else, and then we'll see if we can catch her if she is cheating. But before we do that, Greg, why don't you catch us up on your situation again real quick?
2: Yeah, so about 3 months ago, she started acting strangely. She put a password on her phone when she never had one before. She's taking calls in like the garage and the bathroom. She claims it's for work, but it seems strange to me. And then she's been really strange and secretive about like shipping packages and receiving packages, and it's all kind of bizarre.
1: Well, are you ready for us to call her?
2: Yeah, about as ready as I'll be.
1: Okay, here we go.
3: Hello?
1: Hi, this is Corbett calling from Grocers. I was looking for our rewards card member named Katie.
3: Yeah, this is her.
1: Hi, Katie. Please don't hang up. This is not a marketing phone call. I'm actually calling with a big congratulations. You're this month's winner. Thank you so much for your business. I don't know if you can hear us over here. We're celebrating.
3: Okay. What did I win? I didn't enter in anything.
1: Oh, well, you did actually when you became a member with us. Every single month, we choose one rewards card member who gets a free gift from us, flowers delivered from our floral department. You've won 36 long stem red roses, a box of candy or chocolate, and a card to be delivered to anybody that you want absolutely free. It's actually a $316 value.
3: Oh my gosh. I'll take it. That's great. Thank you.
1: No problem. And there's no purchase necessary. I will not ask you for any credit card information. It's very simple how it works too. I can take down the information over the phone in just a matter of minutes and get you all confirmed up and ready to go. Or I can set up a time to call you back, or you can come down to the store and fill out some paperwork, whatever is easiest for you.
3: No, I actually have a break right now, so that's perfect. I can do it right now.
1: Oh, cool. Okay. Well, to get this started, all I would need from you would be the first and last name of the person you want to send them to. And then if you want to put anything on a card, and then I'll get the address and we'll be good to go.
3: Okay. Yeah. So the name is Evan, E-V-A-N.
1: Evan. Okay. I got that down. Evan. And would you like to put a card along with these flowers to Evan?
3: Yeah, that would be great. Okay. You could write... couldn't have done this launch without you. Thank you for always having my back. And if you want to put like a little heart or something after it, that would be great.
1: Sure, I can do that. And now I can also let you know that this is actually a radio show. It's called The Jubal Show.
4: Yeah, hi, I'm Nina.
5: Hi, I'm Victoria.
1: And my name is Jubal. How are you?
3: I'm good. I guess I don't really understand what's going on right now.
1: Well, we do a segment on the show called To Catch a Cheater, where if you think your significant other might be messing around, you see who they send flowers to, and your husband, Greg, is on the phone.
4: Yeah.
2: What's going on? Who's Evan? Are you cheating on me? Like, what's happening?
3: Wait, what the f*** is going on right now? I'm literally at work. I'm feeling very attacked right now. Like, what is going on, Greg?
2: Look, you've been acting strange. You put a password on your phone when you didn't have one before, take calls in the bathroom. You're up at like the team meetings till like freaking late, and all of a sudden it's like you're getting mad at me. Why wouldn't I be suspicious? The shipping? You're like, "Oh, I have to take all the packages." What's that about? And then you send flowers to some guy named Evan that I've never heard of. You never even told me about this person. You're sending flowers? You think that's appropriate? For like a friendship flower?
3: No, it's not appropriate. And I'm sorry. Like you know that I've been stressed at work and I just don't want to put that on you. And I don't know. I feel like I'm not succeeding. And this guy came in for like literally like for coaching and stuff. And so I've been training him and I don't know. I just like haven't been valuing myself lately. And he looks up to me and I haven't done anything physical whatsoever. I promise you, I'm not doing anything, but like emotionally for sure. Yeah. Like I think I could have put more effort into us versus him, but I just didn't know what to do. And I'm sorry. I'm really sorry.
4: Wait, so do you want to be physical with him? You're not, but do you want to be?
3: Wait, who are you again?
4: I'm Nina on The Jubal Show.
3: Okay, sorry, I forgot that there were other people on the line.
4: Well, yeah, we're here.
3: Yeah, it's probably, oh God, this sucks. I'm sorry, Greg. I'm sorry. I've just been unhappy and I've been insecure.
2: I'm super disappointed. I'm just glad that you admitted it at least, but like, you give flowers to this guy. You're like, oh, I mean, what is this? Like, I'm emotionally cheating, but I'm not physically cheating. Isn't emotional cheating about the same thing as physical? I mean, like, it's only one step away.
3: Yeah, no, I suck. It sucks. I'm sorry. What can I do?
2: You're sorry? You just threw away 8 years of marriage and intimacy and building trust. Like, what's wrong with you?
3: No, I know. And I'm sorry. I should have talked with you, but I've just been feeling really insecure and like business and just like, I don't know, like my looks and everything. And it was just easier and I shouldn't have done it. And I just want to make it right. And I don't know how to make it right. Just please.
2: Look, I trusted you. I supported you. I mean,
3: is there anything we can do? Like, can we try counseling? I want to make this right.
2: Look, I'm willing to try it. I'm don't know if I can trust you again, but you at the very least, like, I want to know that you cut this guy Evan off. I want to see the text message. I want you to take that password off your phone, and I want you to see the text message saying, "I can't talk to you anymore. I'm married." I don't want it to be like beating around the bush. I want this to be over. And if there's any sign you go back with him, that's it. And we're done.
4: I mean, I understand you wanting her to like cut it off and have some boundaries, but you're sounding a little bit like controlling here in the situation. You guys are just on different pages.
3: Yeah. And no, but I mean, I agree. Like, I'll do it. I'll do whatever it takes. I'll cut him off. You can look through my phone. Like, you can go through everything. Like, I don't care. You can go through my entire phone. Just please.
2: No more secrets.
4: Well, that's a good start.
3: No, I know. I won't.
2: I didn't keep secrets from you. You can look through my phone anytime. I didn't keep secrets from you, and you know that. And I'm super upset. This is like,
3: I know.
2: I don't even know what to think.
3: You're a good guy, and I f-ing suck. I'm so sorry.
1: All right. Well, you guys obviously got a lot to talk about, so we'll let you do that on your own time. But here you go, Greg. You got your answer.
4: She's not really cheating, but kind of.
2: I appreciate your help.
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1: It's almost time for your dirty little secret. 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And be careful if you're ever rude to a customer service person, because somebody who works customer service is on the phone to tell us their dirty little secret about how they get back at rude customers. You'll hear what it is right after this in your dirty little secret. It's The Jubal Show. I could be the-

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2: Hello?
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2: Hey, you have a dirty little secret?
3: Hi, yes, I do.
2: Sweet. What is it?
3: So I work as somebody who gets people back into their email addresses. and one time this guy called me and he literally was putting in his password wrong. I was trying to explain that to him, but for 20 minutes he was cursing me out. And once a week now, I log into his email address and log out of all of his accounts.
4: Wow.
5: That's actually pretty awesome.
4: One person you don't want to cuss out is the person who has access to
2: anything.
5: What an abuse of power.
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5: I love
3: right?
5: it.
6: You gave her access. Like, you just let her have the access, and then you proceeded
4: cussed her out.
6: To curse her out. Yeah.
4: Smart guy.
2: Well, it's a good way to get back at him. Thank you.
3: You're welcome. Have a good one.
2: Yeah, you too.
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16: 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Bill Gates allegedly got an STI from a woman on Epstein Island.
17: What?
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1: It's the Jubal Show, and this just in, Kim Kardashian is dating F1 driver Lewis Hamilton. Ooh. Experts say it's the first time Lewis Hamilton has ridden something with so many miles on it.
2: Oh, wow.
1: News, the segment where I read a news story from the week that's gone viral, and you have to tell me if it's a real news story or a fake news story that people actually believed. Here's your first headline for real news or fake news. FDA issues nationwide recall on popular honey brand that contains ED medication.
3: ED? Oh.
1: A popular honey-based product called Ashfiat Al-Haramine Energy Support was recalled nationwide after dozens of men were admitted to the hospital with unexplained stiffness that lasted for more than 4 hours.
4: Oh my God. Ooh.
1: After doctors did some research, they found that all of these men had used the honey product just before their sundial decided to read High Noon.
4: Wow.
1: For hours upon hours upon hours.
2: How do you spell that?
4: Oh my gosh.
1: Food and Drug Administration researched and found Tadalafil. I don't know how you say it. Tadalafil, probably. In the honey.
4: Ta-da.
1: A prescription medication used to treat erectile dysfunction. The ingredient was not on the honey's label and also is something that you need with a prescription, so it shouldn't have been in there anyway.
2: Oh, wow.
4: Oh.
1: People who bought the honey are advised to stop using it immediately and follow the seller's instructions for returning or disposing of it. Meanwhile, I bet there's some guys out there who can't wait to get their hands on it.
4: Yeah, I bet you they are.
1: The honey, I mean. Well, probably.
4: That.
1: Is that a real news story or a fake news story, Nina?
4: I feel like this has to be real. Remember that trend that was going along not that long ago where, like, college students were eating honey packets?
1: Yeah, for the same reason.
4: For the same exact reason.
1: Really? Yeah.
4: And I bet you that's where this honey place got the idea for ta-da.
1: Oh, probably.
4: Jeez. Oh, my gosh. I'm going with real.
1: Okay. Victoria, FDA issues nationwide recall on popular honey brand that contains ED medication. Is that a real news story or a fake one?
3: I'm going to go with real.
1: It is all real? Okay.
3: Yeah, I think so.
1: Producer Freeze?
2: Yeah, I'm going to go with real just because of what Nina said. She'd heard it before.
1: This is 100% real. It's a real news story.
3: Yes.
1: So.
3: I love you thought it was fake. Are you
1: Check
3: sure?
1: Check your honey labels, everybody.
4: That's so funny. That's just for energy, but I guess it needs to really specify what kind.
1: Yeah. This is your next headline for real news or fake news, a segment where I read a news story from the week that's gone viral, and you have to tell me if it's a real news story or a fake one that people actually believed. Bank teller accidentally ends marriage and stops robbery in one afternoon.
3: Hey-o.
4: Oh, multitasking.
1: Here's
4: productive.
1: The story. Talk about awkward customer service. A former bank teller is going viral after admitting that she accidentally ended a marriage and prevented a robbery all in the same afternoon. According to the bank teller, a married couple came into her bank because the wife was worried about money that kept disappearing from their shared account.
3: Uh-oh.
1: That's when things started to unravel. As they reviewed the account, she noticed a pattern of small charges. $10 here, $25 there. Happening frequently enough to raise questions. Turns out they investigated the charges, and they were from OnlyFans.
2: Oh, wow.
3: Oh,
1: the wife wasn't exactly happy finding out that there had been a bunch of money spent from OnlyFans from her husband.
4: Oh my gosh, I'd be furious. That's such a waste of money.
1: And in the middle of the bank, the couple stepped aside and started arguing. According to the teller, the disagreement escalated. And unfortunately for one would-be criminal, that's when he decided to enter the bank, masked, and security footage shows the suspect pausing near the entrance, assessing the situation, and attempting to approach the counter, only to be drowned out by the couple arguing about the OnlyFans subscriptions.
2: Bad timing.
1: Yeah. At one point, witnesses say the suspect tried to interrupt them by politely asking them to lower their tone. The wife responded by yelling at him, "Do not tell me to calm down."
4: To the robber?
1: Yes. The robber allegedly tried again, a little more firmly, saying he needed everybody's attention. And even though he had a gun on him,
2: right,
1: the couple completely ignored him entirely and kept arguing about the OnlyFans. After several failed attempts to assert control over the room and being visibly uncomfortable, the robber ran out of the bank and a robbery was stopped. Police later confirmed that there was an attempted robbery. No money was stolen. No injuries were reported, all because the couple was arguing about the husband having OnlyFans charges. Oh. Is this a real news story or a fake news story, Nina?
4: I really hope this is a real story.
1: Victoria, real or fake?
3: Yeah, I'm going to say fake, because if the guy went with the wife and he knows why the money's going away, why would you still have the bank teller look up why the money's going away?
4: He didn't use apps. He didn't get it.
3: I would really hope you would just use common sense.
4: True.
3: Maybe that's
4: true.
3: Not too much on that.
1: Producer Freeze, real news story or fake news story?
2: I believe that a woman would do that, but I don't think that the timing would be that perfect. Robert would walk in at the exact moment.
1: Robert, like, hey, can you guys calm down? I'm trying to rob this place.
2: Right.
1: Shut up.
2: Right.
1: I'm talking.
4: That's the part I love.
2: I'm
4: going to
2: say fake.
1: That is a real news story.
3: Oh, yeah.
1: That's out of North Carolina.
4: Don't mess when a woman is mad.
1: Here is another headline for real news or fake news. This headline is ridiculous. Epstein investigation takes bizarre turn after email appears to out Bill Gates as popular EDM DJ.
4: What?
1: And if you haven't seen the news, Bill Gates has been outed in emails from Jeffrey Epstein that also say that he contracted an STI from one of the women. Upon reviewing thousands of emails connected to the Epstein case, investigators are reportedly caught off guard after stumbling upon a message that had nothing to do with the crimes, finances, or travel, but instead appears to accidentally reveal that Bill Gates may secretly be the DJ Deadmau5.
2: That's hilarious.
1: Officials are looking into it, but one of the emails to Bill Gates said, "Bill, if you don't respond to me ASAP, I will tell everybody about you being Deadmau5. I highly doubt the millions of fans of your music would be dancing if they knew that it was an elderly tech CEO that they've been dancing to this whole time." Is that a real news story or a fake news story? Bill Gates is actually Deadmau5. Nina?
4: It's got to be fake, man. I love the idea, though.
1: Victoria?
3: Real. It's real. That's crazy. Could you believe it?
1: That would be so amazing.
4: I'd want to see it.
2: I can't believe that Deadmau5 is Bill Gates.
3: What?
2: No, fake.
3: How awesome would that be? Like, how crazy?
1: It really would be. Yes, it's obviously a fake news story.
3: Come on.
4: Image,
1: the funny part is that people did believe it.
4: Yeah.
1: And it was shared 5 million times, and also reports of multiple Deadmau5 tracks dropping from playlists because of it. People actually, people online are actually like, what? Deadmau5 is Bill Gates? I'm done.
2: Ruined the whole thing for me.
3: So funny.
1: Your phone prank happens every single hour in the 20s. It's time for your phone prank. And then right after that, it's Nina's What's Trending. It's the Jubal Show.

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2: Hello?
3: Hi, is this Gianna?
2: Yep, it is.
3: Yeah, hi, Gianna. How are you? My name is Pete Eakins. I'm the assistant to the president of the Homeowners Association. How are you doing today?
2: I'm good. How are you? Are you calling about the fence?
3: The broken board on your fence that we sent you a notice for a few weeks ago. Yeah. Hey, I dropped by today to check out and see if the fence had been mended and wanted to thank you very much for handling that.
2: Yeah, mm-hmm. No, thank you for checking.
3: It was an eyesore. Yeah, it was a big eyesore, and so we're glad that you fixed that. Took quite a while, but got done, so thank you very much.
2: Mm-hmm. Yeah, you know, I tried my best to get it done as quickly as...
3: Yeah.
2: Is there anything else?
3: Well, yeah. Unfortunately, while I was out inspecting your establishment and making sure the fence was mended, I did notice quite a few other things that I need to call and talk to you about. We can start with the wind chime.
2: What? Okay. What about it?
3: Yeah. So it is off key.
2: What you... Mm-hmm. You checked the tuning of my wind chime.
3: Mm-hmm. Yeah, I did.
2: Okay, that's... super frustrating.
3: I'll just go ahead and take that down myself. And I do need to talk to you about the garage door, though. I've been monitoring how long it stays open when you hit the button. And it is staying open 3.5 seconds longer than is approved. So we need to get that fixed as well. That's a big one.
2: No. Mm-hmm. How have you been opening and closing it yourself?
3: Oh, when you were leaving this morning, I used my scanner to get the correct frequency to be able to open and close your garage door. So I've been here testing it with that.
2: That's a huge invasion of privacy, and that's a legal issue. Mm-hmm. That goes above the HOA. That's a legal issue.
3: Mm-hmm.
2: I could get you arrested for coming into my home, coming up to my home, opening my garage door. You waited until I left? Stop annoying me. Are you serious?
3: I think I'm picking up on a little bit of frustration from you.
2: A little bit. Sure. Yeah.
3: Mm-hmm. Well, I should let you know that I've done you a favor because I went ahead and adjusted the blinds, so I'm not even bringing that up. I just did that myself. It's not an eyesore.
2: You were inside my home.
3: Yes, just because those need to be adjusted.
2: You
3: and
2: were inside my home, motherfucker. What is your name? I'm going to call the police right now.
3: This is Pete. Pete Eakins.
2: Got it.
3: Mm-hmm. The assistant to the president of the Homeowners Association.
2: I'm going to hang up on you right now, and I'm going to call the police. Pete Eakins. I'm going to call the police on you, and you're going to get
3: arrested.
2: That's
3: Eakins. Eakins. With a K.
2: Eakins. Got it. Your name is Pete Eakins.
3: Pete Eakins. Yes.
2: Like a funny little nickname that I would call a dog.
3: Yes, because this is actually Jubal from the Jubal Show doing a phone prank on you, and your husband set you up.
2: It's a prank?
3: Yes, it's a joke. He said that the Homeowners Association has been bugging you about getting a board fixed on your fence, and he wanted to piss you off.
2: I mean, you did a really good job. If I had to hear one more time, I was bleeding out of my eyes. I couldn't take it anymore.
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1: Remy is on the phone today for a first date follow-up, and she's getting ghosted by a dude named Griffin. So in a few minutes, we'll call him and see if he'll tell us why he's ghosting her and maybe get her a second date. But before we do that, Remy, why do you think you're getting ghosted?
2: Probably because going on a date with me is going to cost him over $1,000.
3: Whoa, what?
1: Like, are you hired to go on dates, or but how does that work?
3: Yeah.
2: So he picked me up for dinner, and when he pulled up, I noticed he was driving this huge truck, and I thought, all right, that's fine. But it was very hard for me to get in and out of the truck. And originally, like, it was funny until it wasn't.
3: Okay.
2: So I had to climb into the truck, and then he told me we're going to a steakhouse for dinner, which to me is really nice. So we pull up, and then as I was trying to get out of the truck, I accidentally slammed his door into a wall, and it got like a little scuffed up.
3: Oh, no.
2: I mean, and it was so high, and getting down was just, it was hard. So it kind of just happened.
1: Okay, so you dinged up his door, yeah. Which if a dude has, obviously if he's got like a really big truck and stuff, it's probably customized and cares about it a lot.
3: Oh.
2: Yeah, so then like as it happened, he let out like this little scream, like a squeakish sound. It was a little faster than a scream, but it was definitely very high pitched.
1: Okay.
2: Yeah, and I honestly felt so bad. He rushed over the door, and he was essentially gasping for air while he was inspecting the car.
1: Okay.
2: But then he said it was fine, and we went to the restaurant, and like we kind of let it go. And he didn't bring it up again. The rest of the night was great. I thought everything was fine, but now like I'm not getting any response back from him. So I don't know. Like if he doesn't want another date, I'd at least like to pay for the damages to his door, you know?
1: Yeah.
3: I was going to say, did you offer to do that like in the moment, or you didn't say anything about it?
2: Yeah, no, I did. I offered, but he was kind of like, don't worry about it. But still, I'm feeling guilty, and I feel like that's why I'm not hearing back from him.
1: Okay, well, we'll see if that is the reason. We'll play a song, come back, and then call him and see if he'll tell us why he's ghosting you and maybe get you a second date, okay?
2: Okay, yeah, thank you.
1: Yep, we'll get your first

0: 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First date follow-up.
1: Right in the middle of your first date follow-up, and if you're just joining us, Remy is on the phone, and she's getting ghosted by a guy named Griffin, so we're about to call him and see if he'll tell us why he's ghosting her and maybe get her a second date. But before we do that, Remy, why don't you break down why you think he's not calling you back again?
2: Yeah, I guess I don't think he's calling me back because I hit his truck door against a wall, but it was too high for me to get in and out of. Like, I don't know. It just happened.
1: Yeah. All right. Well, here we go. We'll call him right now and see if dinging up his truck door is the issue or if it's something else. I'm going to dial his phone number right now.
3: Hello?
1: Hi, may I speak to Griffin, please?
3: Yeah, that's me.
1: Hey, Griffin, how are you? This is a radio show. It's called The Jubal Show.
4: Yeah, hi, I'm Nina.
5: Hi, I'm Victoria.
1: And my name is Jubal. How are you?
3: Cool. I mean, I haven't heard of you guys, but that's it.
4: Okay, well, now you have.
1: Yeah, not much. So, like I said, it's a radio show. And I know it's probably weird to get a phone call from us, but we're calling you today because we actually got an email about you from somebody who does listen to the show.
3: Okay, sure.
1: So,
3: is this like a scam thing? What's going on?
1: No. We do a segment on the show that's called the First Date Follow-Up. That's where if you go out on a date with somebody and you ghost them, that person can ask us to call you and ask why you're ghosting them. And we got an email about you from somebody named Remy that you went on a date with.
3: Okay.
1: And Remy wants to know why you're ghosting her. Would you mind telling us?
3: Do you guys have all day? Because holy crap, that was the date from hell.
4: Oh no, like the whole date?
1: Yikes. Is that bad?
3: Oh yeah, start to finish.
1: Okay, you mind giving us like more detail on that?
3: Well, first of all, she dented Margaret.
1: Who's Margaret?
3: Margaret's the name of my truck, okay?
1: Okay.
4: She did mention that you squealed.
1: Yeah, she didn't mention your truck was named Margaret, but she did mention that she dinged up the doors. So our condolences to Margaret.
3: Yeah, well, my truck is named Margaret, and she more than just dinged it up. She flung the door open and completely wrecked her. So sorry she drives a Nissan, but I drive a Raptor, and it was $120,000. So
4: okay.
1: All right.
3: Let's start there.
1: Okay. So you're obviously not happy about the door on your truck.
4: On Margaret.
3: Very not happy about the door on my truck, but it doesn't stop there.
1: Okay.
4: Uh-oh.
1: What else?
3: So we go to the steakhouse and she talks. She just talks and talks and talks. Like so much.
5: You do that on a date, but
1: you're annoyed that she was talking on your date.
3: Yeah. Every detail about her day, her job, her friends. I don't know. I checked out about halfway through.
4: Oh, no.
1: Okay.
4: And she had no idea that she was boring you like that?
3: I don't know, but I clearly not, because I just wanted her to be quiet, you know? I wanted to kind of talk about me a little bit, get a word in edgewise.
1: Okay. All right. So
3: just yap, yap, yap, yap, yap, yap, yap.
1: All right. So you didn't feel like you got to talk about you enough on the date, essentially?
3: No, not at all.
1: Okay.
3: I don't know. No. More about her job than she knows about it. Anyway, but the worst part is we got our food, and she's telling me some minor detail from some story that I'll never retain or care about.
1: she
3: legit asked the waiter to bring her ketchup, like, in a steakhouse.
4: For what? For a steak?
3: Yeah, she poured ketchup on an $80 steak.
5: Well,
4: that's a little bit of a flag to me too.
1: Okay, so and that was it for you after the ketchup on the steak.
3: I guess that's my bad. Maybe I should have brought her like a happy meal.
4: Her eating habits are hurting. Okay. Well, thanks for telling us about that.
3: Yeah, I guess that's what I get when I take drive-through matters to a fine dining restaurant.
4: All right.
1: Hey, man, thank you for being honest with us. I appreciate that. Now I'll be honest with you and let you know that Remy is actually on the phone and listening and probably, unfortunately for you, wants to talk to you now. She wants to talk to you.
4: Yeah.
2: Are you f-ing kidding me? You're ghosting me because of ketchup?
3: Hi, Remy. And it's not just ketchup. See what I mean? It's so much.
2: What are you, 12? You're mocking me now, too?
3: I need you 12? No, I'm not 12. Oh, 12-year-olds like to put ketchup on their steak.
2: Oh, no, you just have the mental capacity of a 9-year-old.
3: Oh, okay, nice. Capacity of a 9-year-old. You just keep throwing words together.
2: You are so embarrassing.
1: I'm just going to ask you, Griffin, would you like another date with Remy? We'll pay for it.
3: No.
4: Yeah, Remy shouldn't be.
2: I certainly don't want another date with him. And you know what? Your truck is just a real life meme for telling me you have a small d- without telling me you have a small d- You're such a loser.
6: Sure. Well, if I have a small d- then I bet you have a gigantic d-
4: Whoa! Okay.
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0: 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Danielle, what's she up to in Winston?
1: I'm just going to pick up my daughter from dance. 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

halftime show in New York later this month on the 19th. We are Hits 100.3. Olivia Rodrigo, she will be down in Charlotte for two nights beginning of October. Here's Drop Dead on Hits 100.3.

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It's Zach, that's my time. DJ Little Vegas in next, and he has got your last shot to see Kesha. Listen for the Kesha keyword for your shot to see her in Charlotte. He will have that keyword for you to see Kesha at 1:10. 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

It's the all-new Hits 100.3 Good Friday Afternoon. I'm the hippie hitter DJ Lil Vegas back in the studio to vibe out with you with your last chance to win tickets to see Kesha and Charlotte. That's coming up, so keep it locked.

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He said, Vegas, I need you to play Bruno Mars, Risk It All. 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
1: Yo, what up? 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And I'm thinking to myself, this is wild. 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Hang on.

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1: Yo, anybody else be feeling away when you don't talk to your best friend every single day? 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

Hits 100.3. Yeah, I'm trying to see something on a Friday afternoon. What up? 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
1: Oh, you mean like their digital stuff?
0: Yeah.
1: If I needed to, but not like on the regular.
0: That sounds mad sketch. What do you mean if you needed to?
1: Like, if something weird was happening and I needed an answer.
0: That's wild. Is it cool to snoop on your partner? Hit me up, y'all.
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1: Yo, what up? 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
1: Yo, what up? It is EJ. Tell me, is it ever okay to snoop on your partner?
2: Yeah, I guess so. If you suspect they're doing something shady.
1: Really?
2: Yeah, definitely.
1: So what happens to their privacy, though?
2: Well, they gave that up when they started doing something shady.
1: That's not right, right? Like, I feel like that's not right. Even if you suspect that they're doing something shady, what if you suspect it and it's not going down? Like, then what? Then you went through their privacy for nothing.
2: Yeah, then I guess you look pretty bad and you're in the wrong, then.

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1: Yo, what up? It is EJ. 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

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You're home for commercial-free weekends. Yeah, we rocking on a Friday afternoon. My name is EJ. Hey, is it ever okay to snoop on your significant other if you feel like something's up? How do you feel about this? Hit me up. We'll talk about it next, y'all.

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1: Yo, what's poppin'? 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
1: 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Go on.
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1: Yo, what up? 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

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Yo, what up? It is EJ. Anybody else low-key love calling your parents just to gossip with them? I don't know why, but it's literally the highlight of my day. 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
1: Guys, I cannot. Did you see how vendors are selling trash and air from Taylor Swift and Travis Kelce's wedding? I'm like, how are you selling air? But you know what's interesting? There's going to be somebody out there that buys

0: 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Yo, what up? My name is EJ. What are you up to?
1: I'm at home doing some gardening.
0: Oh, really?
1: Yeah.
0: Jimmy, what are you really doing? Because I know you're not sitting up there doing no gardening.
1: Yeah, that's what I was doing.
0: Is that code name for something else?
1: No, boring gardening.

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1: 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My name is EJ. Is it ever okay to snoop on your partner?
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7: 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Lionel Messi will look to increase his lead in the race for the Golden Boot.
8: 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The savior!
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1: Yeah. 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
1: Yo, what up? It is EJ. So according to this survey, it says that people aren't drinking as much anymore. It's probably because everything is so expensive. Like, going to the bar is expensive. Buying alcohol is expensive. We ain't got it.

0: 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You're home for commercial-free weekends.
1: Yo, my name is EJ. What's your name?
2: Karen.
0: What's your name?
2: Don't ask again.
0: What is it?
2: You heard it.
0: I don't think I heard it.
2: Karen.
0: Oh, my gosh. Shout out to all the Karens out there. Are you guys, like, ashamed that your names are Karen now?
2: Yeah, now I am.
0: Oh, it's fine, though.
2: Thank you for your remorse.
0: Because you don't sound like you would be a Karen, though. Not all Karens are Karens, okay?
2: Yes. I think I should tell my mom that.
0: Yeah. You know what? Maybe you should change it, if that'll make you feel better.
2: I think it'll pass.
0: Sure.
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1: Yo, what up? 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
1: Yo, what's poppin'? 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
1: Gianna, you've heard of summer ween before, right?
2: No. Summer ween?
1: John, explain what summer ween is.
3: It is celebrating Halloween in the summer. Summer ween. Yeah.
1: So a lot of people like to do that. How about celebrating Christmas in July? Have we heard of this one?
0: Oh, yeah. I did a Christmas in July party last weekend, actually.
1: Did you really?
0: Yeah, 100%. Yeah,
3: yeah, that's a thing. I threw one a few years ago in my house.
0: We had Santa Claus at ours. Was there one at yours?
3: I had Santa Claus drag queens.
0: Oh,
1: look at that. Well, guess where Santa Claus is hanging out right now? Do you know where Santa Claus is right now?
0: He left my party last weekend, so I'm not
3: yeah,
0: sure.
3: Yeah, where did he go?
1: He flew to Denmark for the World Santa Claus Congress. It's a four-day event celebrating all things about the holiday. And here's why he's out there. Because he's learning about gingerbread eating and gift wrapping and balloon modeling. Santa Claus needs a little touch-up 6 months from Christmas. So they literally goes out there to Denmark to learn with other Santas.
0: He did tell me I had a busy couple weeks coming up. I'm all about Christmas in July. It's a fun time.
3: Me too.
0: Summerween, whatever puts a smile on your face, you know what? Do it all summer long.
3: Thank you.
1: You think Miss Claus goes with them, or is this like a guy's getaway type thing?
3: Yeah. Like a bachelor thing.
1: Do you hate waiting in line?
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1: Of course, Taylor Swift and Travis Kelce got married last weekend, and now we may have details on their honeymoon.
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0: 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It's Mikey V, Frankie V, and Gianna.
1: So, Angela, did you see where Taylor Swift and Travis Kelce are now?
2: Like on the honeymoon, I'm guessing.
1: Look at that. Ding, ding, ding, ding. So apparently they're on their honeymoon in Big Sky, Montana. Supposedly they're trying to do it there because they can get some privacy away from cameras, but to make it extra private, what they did was is they actually set up some fake private jets going in other places to throw the media off so they couldn't find them. So yeah, they reportedly have decoy private jets going on and they're just hanging out. The biggest headline of the other thing is, where is Travis Kelce and Taylor Swift having their honeymoon? Apparently, Big Sky, Montana.
2: Crazy. This is all nuts. Well, too much.
0: The fake private jets might have fooled a lot of people. Clearly not Frankie V, though.
3: Now they want privacy? They were putting their wedding in everybody's faces last week, but now they want privacy and they're wasting jet fuel to do it?
0: Oh my God.
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1: Friday is finally here.
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2: 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I'm feeling good.
1: Yes!
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1: 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I'm with you.
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